0: MB.
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0: Very nice, Rick. Ricky.
4: Yo, way to end it. Only available by coupon. That is totally Rob Parker.
0: Of course.
4: Parker. Well 100%. Done, Ricky.
0: Alex, what'd you think?
4: Alex.
0: Rob G.
5: 10 out of 10.
4: Everybody.
5: I'm looking for my coupon right now. Give me a sec.
0: That was tremendous.
6: I'm buying the album.
4: I ain't going to lie.
6: Now he that's what I call music volume 78. I'm buying it.
4: Absolutely. He did some mixing and mastering on that too, Rob G. That sounded good, didn't it?
6: Oh, he made Rob sound a million times better. Yeah,
4: I mean, listen, if Meatloaf can have a best of, you can have a best
5: yes,
4: of,
5: sir.
4: Right? You know what I mean? Meatloaf had a whole joint, a whole album, a couple albums, so you can get one too, Rob.
0: Yeah, my nickname was Meatloaf once in a while when I was back in college.
5: Hey, yo.
6: Hey,
4: Sagar,
6: yo.
4: Sagar, put a pause up on the screen. We ain't had one all day. Put one up.
0: Why can't my nickname be Meatloaf? I love to eat meatloaf.
5: Nah, Rob, nah.
4: You wasn't eating meatloaf in college. Where was you getting meatloaf in college, Rob?
0: I was making meatloaf. I'm not kidding you.
4: Yeah, right. Are you serious?
0: Yes.
4: Okay, that's one of the most mom things. Like, moms make the meat. Like,
0: you know what's crazy?
4: 19, 20 year old who can make meatloaf.
0: Is my mother gave me the recipe to make meatloaf because she did a great job of making
4: it. My mom gave me the recipe.
0: You're right.
4: Mama Dove's meatloaf.
0: I'm trying to get back to Los Angeles.
4: We'll see you tomorrow.
0: I want to go home. I want to get home tomorrow. Can I get back to L.A.?
4: Yeah, we'll see you, we think. We don't know.
7: Can't do it.
4: Either way, if you do, safe travels, brother.
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0: Oh, and it's wall-to-wall profanity and vulgar language.
4: Can't you just make a movie about mobsters where they don't swear?
0: We'll uncover some startling truths. September 11th was still more than a week away.
4: He claiming Mr. Rogers had something to do with 9/11?
3: I think he's not claiming it. I think he's about to prove it, Greg.
0: We'll go on a journey of self-discovery.
4: Night of the Comet is one of the greatest movies.
2: Well,
3: no, it's not, but...
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0: And confront our own shameful opinions.
4: Why should the pros who get, at least they get paid for it? I want to do this for free. Like, my opinion on, what was that band that I really get out in front of?
0: The New Radicals.
4: The New Radicals. Yeah, I was like, I think this guy's like the next Stevie Wonder.
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6: James Outman came up big for the Tigers.
7: High fly ball, right field deep, lofting back at the fence, looking up, jumps, gone! How about it? James Outman, 2-out, 3-run home run. Tigers take the lead in the 7th.
6: You heard it on the Tigers radio network. They defeated the Royals 4-3, while the Diamondbacks outscored the Cardinals 10-6. The Blue Jays topped the Rays 3-1, but Tampa Bay still has a 2-game lead in the AL East, while the Twins took down the Guardians in Cleveland 3-1, although it took 12 innings. And the Braves hit 4 home runs as they defeated the Padres 6-5. Atlanta still leads the NL East by 4.5 games. In the NFL, Arizona quarterback Jacoby Brissett, who's seeking a new contract, will practice at training camp, according to head coach Mike LaFleur. I'm Monty Bolaños.
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12: 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But doesn't mean that the wheel doesn't keep spinning round and round. We have so much to do, so much to talk about. Jason Smith is out tonight. Welcome in. I'm Mike Harmon. Alongside me tonight, the legend himself, a man who has terrorized audiences nationwide and globally for many a year. You hear him Sunday nights alongside Chris Plank. In with me again tonight, it's my buddy, the Stinking Genius himself. It's Arnie Spanier at Stinking Genius One.
13: Let's
12: is where you
13: go.
12: Find him. What's going
13: Let's
12: on, buddy?
13: Go. Let's go. Hey, I'm so happy the show started. You want to know why?
12: Why's that, buddy?
13: Because maybe you'll stop texting me like crazy, for crying out loud.
12: You know what?
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2: 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Coldness and heartlessness are undermining today's suspense movies. The end. Don't go see it. 0 stars.
0: As well as from all the citizen critics out there.
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0: We'll find some useful tips.
3: This is in German. Do not buy unless you speak German. As you can tell from this review, I speak English and not German.
2: Because we won the war.
3: Well,
1: and some pretty useless tips.
0: Oh, it has wall-to-wall profanity and vulgar language.
4: Can't you just make a movie about mobsters where they don't swear?
0: We'll uncover some startling truths. September 11th was still more than a week away.
4: He claiming Mr. Rogers had something to do with 9/11?
3: I think he's not claiming it. I think he's about to prove it, Greg.
0: We'll go on a journey of self-discovery.
4: Night of the Comet is one of the greatest movies. Yeah. Well,
3: no, it's not, but...
4: I immediately back off that statement.
0: And confront our own shameful opinions.
4: Why should the pros who get, at least they get paid for, why don't I want to do this for free? Like, my opinion on, what was that band that I really got out in front of?
0: The New Radicals.
4: The New Radicals. Yeah, I was like, I think this guy's like the next Stevie Wonder.
1: But mostly, it'll be a bunch of nonsense like this.
4: Yeah, use Bing.
3: Bing.
4: Let me Bing it.
3: Yeah, I'm going to Bing this.
4: Bing?
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0: and
1: up.
0: The jam is pumping. Look ahead, the crowd is jumping. Pump it up a little more. Get the party
1: pump
0: going on the dance
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0: Floor.
2: See it is two pros and a cup of Joe here on Fox Sports Radio. By the way, I think this song was on the Teenage Mutant Ninja Turtles soundtrack. Look that up.
3: Oh my gosh, I love that movie.
2: That's a poll. Look that up.
4: Which one?
2: I don't know.
3: The one from the 80s?
4: Aren't there a few of those?
2: Yeah, I think maybe the first one. I only saw
4: like the
2: one
4: original
2: of them.
4: One?
2: Yeah, I only saw one of them.
4: Oh, okay.
2: But I'm almost positive. You look that up, that's a great, great poll. It's called Great Recall. By the way, coming up top of next hour, a little over 10 minutes from now, we are going to hear somebody doing what they're supposed to do, defending their kind in the world of football. That'll be yours right here on FSR. 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After you've done that, tap the thumbs up icon and comment away. 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
5: Sometimes you can't get to everything in the world of sports or entertainment. Good thing the guys are here to bring you In Case You Missed It.
2: Guys, in case you missed this, I have figured out why it is that neither of you were hired as the head coach of Arkansas. Because
1: why? You're really going to do this? You're going to play this sound?
2: Because you're not Ryan Silverfield. And you don't have aura.
6: I love it. I never thought coming here today, you know, these last couple of days, that people would talk about aura. First off, I don't know what the hell that means. Like I said, if it's about fashion or all that stuff, certainly have no aura. But if it's about having a presence about yourself, those that are around me know that at least I'm a genuine, real dude. And I think you talk to our players, they get a presence around me, they get it. And if aura means being cool, doing all those things, well, listen, I got a hot wife for a reason, right? I mean, I can get down, I can recite, you know, Notorious B.I.G. lyrics, I can recite, you know, whatever you want me to do, you know, let's go. But I've got enough aura, enough to find ways to win football games, and that's all that matters.
2: The best part is right after he tries to drop another name after Notorious B.I.G. and just sort of decides to give up on the whole process. Why are these guys having to re-interview with the media after they already interviewed for the job? Like, he's got to convince them and their fan base that he's cool enough to have the gig. Why is that happening? Is that just a media day thing?
4: I just want to know what next name was he going for that he just got frustrated and was like, I'm not trying it again.
2: Can we listen to it again and we try and guess what the next name is? Let's
1: say Tupac.
6: I love it. I never thought coming here today, you know, these last couple of days, that people would talk about aura. First off, I don't know what the hell that means. Like I said, if it's about fashion or all that stuff, certainly have no aura. But if it's about having a presence about yourself, those that are around me know that at least I'm a genuine, real dude. And I think you talk to our players, they get a presence around me, they get it. And if aura means being cool, doing all those things, well, listen, I got a hot wife for a reason, right? I mean, I can get down, I can recite, you know, Notorious B.I.G. lyrics, I can recite, you know, whatever you want me to do.
1: Who?
2: All right, so.
6: Yeah.
1: Who? He said Notorious B.I.G.
6: IG lyrics, I can recite, you know, whatever you want me to.
2: Starts with an M.
1: Who? Well, I was just going to say, it sounded like he started to get desperate there in a plea to define his aura or whatever game he's got.
6: Notorious B.I.G. lyrics, I can recite, you know, whatever you want me to.
1: Whatever you want me to do. Whatever you want me to do. That's like, all right, well. Why do you? How about this, Coach? Why don't you break out and start crip walking for us? You want to start doing that while you're up there? Like,
2: I want to say,
1: like, what is he trying to do?
2: I'm going to say he was trying to go with Marshall Mathers.
4: You might be right.
2: That's going to be my guess, but he forgot his.
4: You might.
2: But
4: that might be. You
2: name.
4: Might be. That's a good one.
2: He forgot that it was Eminem, so he just went buh, buh, buh. Just abort mission.
4: That's a good one, Marshall Mathers.
6: Wife for a reason, right? I mean, I can get down. I can recite, you know, Notorious B.I.G. lyrics. I can recite, you know, whatever you want me to.
4: Yeah, that's what he was going for, Marshall Mathers.
2: But why? Why does he have to do this? Why are they up there trying to sell themselves as cool?
1: Say why he has to do this, Barr.
4: Because he's white.
1: Because he's white.
2: All right. I mean, I thought he had an introductory press conference. It was, he did, there was another portion. I think he might have been talking to somebody else yesterday. They asked him, you know, what was the biggest thing you noticed when you first got to Arkansas? And he said he walked into the football building or wherever, and he asked them to turn the lights on. They said the lights are on. He goes, all right. Can you change the light bulbs at least? Like, it just was really depressing when he walked in. And then you start to look back at Arkansas's run in recent years and you realize, wow, they've just not been good. Like, they're one of those teams that is at the bottom of the SEC to where they're just kind of living on everybody else's success that we talked about. So, who knows? Hopefully it works out. Hey, he's got a hot wife, so apparently that's all you need nowadays in the world of college football.
1: Var, anything on this?
4: I would stay away from that.
2: Why?
4: Let's get to the next hour.
2: Hey, at least the basketball program's in good hands, you know? We'll say that.
4: Oh, good.
1: Interesting.
2: Little Coach Cal.
4: Okay.
2: Coach Cal doing it, rising above the hate that he's gotten from Lexington the past couple of years.
7: We are the Buzz.
2: Hey,
8: Ice Cube's Big 3 season is heating up. 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Coach Steven Jackson and the DMV Trilogy face off against two-time MVP Michael Beasley and the defending champion Miami 305 in a must-win game for both teams. Then the battle for Texas as Greg Monroe, Coach Nancy Lieberman, and the Dallas Power take on Jonathan Simmons and the Houston Righands. 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
0: Hey there, I'm Jason Alexander, and this is my dear friend, Peter Tilden.
10: Hey, Jay. By the way, the script says best friend.
0: Yes, it does, Peter. Anyway, Peter and I met over 25 years ago and became really good friends.
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0: Mm-hmm, because we had two things in common. Number one, we like to argue about everything, driving, food, music.
10: No, we don't. And number two, when things annoy us or they perplex us or just don't seem to make any sense, whether it's something in the news or in our personal lives, we go, really, no, really.
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10: So we created a podcast called Really, No, Really. 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Jerry Seinfeld wondered why they refused to make the stall door go all the way to the floor in a public bathroom, but he didn't get an answer. We did, by reaching out to an expert.
0: And talking dogs, really? 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
10: 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How about that?
0: Really? No, really?
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3: In baseball, Dominic Smith came in clutch for the Braves.
13: Runners ready to take off on contact. 1-1 pitch hit well. Deep right field. Going back. He just took him deep downtown. It's a three-run homer right on into the chop house. Braves take the lead on the three-run bomb by Dom Smith. That is now 5-3 Atlanta.
3: You heard it on the Braves radio network. They defeated the Padres 6-5. Atlanta is now 60-42 on the season, and they lead the NL East by 4.5 games. The Blue Jays topped the Rays 3-1, but Tampa Bay still leads the AL East by 2 games. And the Twins rallied to defeat the Guardians in Cleveland 3-1. James Outman hit a go-ahead 3-run shot in the 7th inning, and the Tigers defeated the Royals 4-3. Detroit is 4 games out of the final wildcard spot in the American League. And the Diamondbacks outscored the Cardinals 10-6. I'm Monsi Bolaños.
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0: Frozen, a cup of Joe, Fox Sports Radio, LeVar Arrington, Brady Quinn, Jonas Knox with you here. Coming up, top of next hour, a little over 10 minutes from now, we're going to talk to our guy, John Paul Morosi. He will be yours right here on FSR. A reminder, train to push past the pain, not athletes, just people, the men, women, and children trafficked every day in the United States. Some by a person they trusted, some by their own families. Blue Campaign continues harnessing the global energy from the World Cup to help raise awareness and break the silence of human trafficking. 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Bad news yesterday for the Carolina Panthers. Nick Skorton, who came off a really impressive rookie season, torn ACL, done for the year. Just like that. Not even at the season, not even at the preseason, and already they are impacted for the entirety of the year. So, not great news for the Carolina Panthers, but a little bit of good news because apparently David Tepper is going to be throwing in about $500 million to try and make game day experiences better for Panthers fans. So maybe he's turning into a decent owner after all that chaos that went down early on. I mean, throwing lighter fluid on that fan who was yelling at him is reckless.
1: Not anything I've ever said before. I will say this. The Skorts and injury hurts. They don't have a ton of depth. They're a team that plays kind of on tight margins. So that's just kind of almost like a bad omen to start the season for a team that, again, you hate to see that sort of thing. They've got some really good young players, young talent there. That's a team that I think wants to continue to keep building off of what they did last year. So it's unfortunate to start the season off losing one of your best players. That's really tough.
2: But it happens. Injuries happen. And always have.
1: You just said Riverside, is what you said.
2: Riverside.
1: Damn.
2: Riverside. And every once in a while, you might get a coach that says, everybody, let's take a knee and let's pray. And then you always have that one teammate in the background that said, pray. Pray for why?
0: You know,
2: pray for some of this madness going on around here.
1: Patrick Jones is a veteran. He's the guy I believe will probably be backing it up now. It's getting more starting time. He's capable, though, of still being a good player for them. But it's tough. You got such a young star.
0: Some people have brought up Jadeveon Clowney as a possibility. Like, he's at that point. He's just doing one-year deals, man. Just getting paid. He rides it out.
1: He did pretty good. We are. One thing.
3: Ice Cube's Big 3 season is heating up. The most competitive basketball league on earth is on CBS this Sunday. Coach Steven Jackson and the DMV Trilogy face off against two-time MVP Michael Beasley and the defending champion Miami 305 in a must-win game for both teams. Then the battle for Texas as Greg Monroe, Coach Nancy Lieberman, and the Dallas Power take on Jonathan Simmons and the Houston Righands. 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
6: Good morning and a happy Friday. I'm KOB 4 meteorologist Amanda Galushka with your Friday forecast. Your morning is starting off with just a few clouds overhead. Temperatures are in the 60s and 70s, and we do have a fairly calm wind. Heading into the rest of your day today, afternoon highs will get into the mid and upper 90s, a few spots near 100 degrees in the metro today before falling to the lower 70s by tomorrow morning. An isolated chance of showers and storms will be possible this afternoon and evening. Best chance is in the middle afternoon and beyond.
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8: In the history of cinema, few films have been as successful as The Godfather. Francis Ford Coppola's gangster epic set a new standard, not just for movies about the mafia, but for movies in general. Although, if you talk to the people who made it, The Godfather's prospects for success were far from assured. In fact, before its release, they were pretty bleak.
9: And they said, we're finished, this is over. The movie's not going to work. You gotta get rid of those guys. It's a disaster.
8: Then leave the gun, take the cannoli. My co-host Mark Seal and I strip back the varnish of movie history and talk to never-before-heard-from sources to get at what really made the process so arduous. Leave the Gun, Take the Cannoli is based on my co-host Mark's best-selling book of the same title. And on this show, we call upon his years of research to help unpack the story behind the Godfather's birth from start to finish. We sift through innumerable accounts, many of them conflicting, and try to get to the truth of what really happened. Leave the Gun, Take the Cannoli features new and archival interviews with Francis Ford Coppola.
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16: I'm Julian Edelman. 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
19: In baseball, James Outman hit the go-ahead three-run homer in the seventh inning as the Tigers defeated the Royals 4-3. Detroit is four games out of the final wildcard spot in the American League. The Braves hit four home runs as they beat the Padres 6-5. Atlanta leads the NL East by 4.5 games, while the Blue Jays top the Rays 3-1, but Tampa Bay still leads the AL East by 2 games. And the Twins rally to beat the Cleveland Guardians 3-1. Cleveland is 1.5 games back of the White Sox in the AL Central. And in the NFL, Arizona quarterback Jacoby Brissett, who's seeking a new contract, will practice at training camp, according to head coach Mike LaFleur. There will not be a hold-in. And in golf at the 3M Open, Ben Coles is in the lead after round one. He is 9-under par overall. Scottie Scheffler ended 3 shots back. I'm Monty Bolaños.
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0: 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Come on.
1: Two pros and a cup of Joe, Fox Sports Radio. LeVar Arrington, Brady Quinn, Jonas Knox with you here. Coming up in about 15 minutes from now, we'll close up shop on this Friday with another edition of The Leftovers. That's yours here on FSR. 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So Tyreek Hill suffered a pretty nasty injury last year. And the big question was when and maybe if he'll ever be the same again following such a gruesome injury, a guy who's known for his speed and known for having that superpower. What does it look like and what does it sound like now? Here he was explaining.
2: So it's about 10 months after doing two surgeries. I recently had a ACL surgery in February, but I'm about to tell y'all exactly what I'm doing. So I'm doing wall push-offs. Me and my pops used to do this when I was a kid. Where I'm at right now, I'm doing tempo. Well, I'm not supposed to be doing tempo runs, so don't tell my rehab there. But I like to challenge myself a little bit. But anyways, I'm doing some push-offs with my left leg. My left leg is the one that I injured. I have no power in my left leg at all, so I'm trying to regain all the power back in my left leg. I've been activating the quads, the glutes, the hamstrings, the calves. I've been doing all the stability work, all the mobility work I need to, you know, get my knee back right.
1: So, no power in his left leg, and a guy who's known for his speed is still trying to work through it, and we're 10 months out, him still looking for a new home. So,
3: all right. If you watch the entirety of the video, though, he kind of, you know, starts to say, okay, no, I feel good. I got it. Like, he kind of played it up there for a minute. I think that's what drew a lot of headlines. But if you actually watch the entirety of the clip, he's moving pretty decent, all things considered. And he was a little bit more optimistic by the end of his workout that he was doing compared to the start of that when he actually, like, said those words.
1: He could have one leg and still beat me in a race. Like, because he was pushing off and he was like, yeah, I'm still trying to get a decent push off. And he finally was able to do it. He goes, oh, that feels better. And I think
4: why do we care about, like, why did you insert that he could beat you with one leg? Why was that relevant to me? I was just trying to understand what made your speed in comparison to Tyreek Hill's speed relevant to the point, because I
1: was known as a burner at one point.
4: Oh, okay. Right? I just needed clarity on it. I just wanted to understand what the relevance of
1: it. I'm trying to put you
3: a burner as in like running or for different reasons.
1: Yeah, you see the way I move.
4: Whoa.
1: You've seen my fluency.
3: See, that's why you we move had the E on like our the show. Tin Man. That's what I was saying. Do the Tin Man, which we definitely did not hit the Football Friday. After the first hour.
4: I'm glad. I feel like we need to go down to 1 hour, like choose 1 hour. I'm not singing that song twice a show. I'm glad we only did it once.
1: With football season here, maybe we start doing it twice a show. Who knows?
4: Maybe we just do it in the third hour. The fourth hour do we do it
1: in. In all seriousness, what is... I'm curious to see, because people have assumed that, you know, maybe Kansas City gives it another go. Maybe... I just want, like, what's the timeline for him here? Is it just teams are kicking the tires and hey, maybe we'll bring him in to get a look? It didn't seem like it was necessarily as bad as they labeled it being, but game speed, I just can't imagine an injury like that guy's going to be the same, especially with his age. I mean, he's not young anymore. He's getting up there.
4: He said he just got another ligament repaired as well not too long ago. Was that new, or was that a part of when he got the other surgeries done? Like, how far out from the original surgery did he get, what did he say, the LCL? I mean, I just don't see him playing this year. If he's saying that that's where he's currently at, that he has no real strength in his left leg, and he did just get another ligament repaired not too long ago, I just don't see how he's ready to play this season. And with that being said, if his health isn't good enough for him to show a team that they should sign him, they would be signing him as a rehab project. You're bringing him on already as a damaged asset and hoping that he can get healthy and return to the form that he was close to before the injury. I just think it's too much of a risk right now for any team to take a chance on an unknown, you know, level of what his health would be. I think that's got to be the biggest question when you're mentioning Tyreek Hill.
1: He ran a 4.29 40. I think was at his best time, a 4.29. So let's say, you know, we drop a couple of tenths of a second off that, and he's just a 4.5. Still pretty fast, you know. Still.
4: When is he running it?
3: The issue is a couple things. When you run a 4.5, and if you look at the guys at the combine, those guys typically are much bigger. They're 6'3 plus wide receivers who can use their body to shield the ball or, you know, frame the ball and not allow the defender to get it. He's not big. And so if he is a 4.5 guy, he'd still have to remain super quick and twitchy in the short space. So at least he's a guy that you can get the ball to quick, allow him to make some moves. But his specialty was his ability to take the top off a defense or be able to take a simple pass like that and go the distance because of that speed. So once that top end speed's gone and it takes away his ability to do so, it takes away his ability to separate. He doesn't have the body size to be able to shield and use his body because he's going to be smaller than probably a lot of the defenders he goes up against. It takes away a lot of that. So, you know, I'm not saying his career's done. I think there'll be a place for him and all that. Route running will become even more important than ever before because he doesn't maybe have that threat of that top end speed if he can't get it back. So that's the concern, is his extraordinary trait and ability was his home run hitting speed. And if that goes away, again, his career's not finished, but he's going to have to find other ways of improving his game and skill to try to get back to being an impactful player.
1: You guys are unbelievable, man. First Diego Pavia, now Tyreek Hill, because they're not, you know, 6'3", 6'4", like you guys.
3: Prisco might be the president of that brigade, and he would be the first to tell you. So
4: they are who they are.
3: Yeah.
1: Well, listen, we'll keep you posted. By the way, Malik Nabers, I think everybody assumed that was a pup-less start for him, and that's not the case. So, you know, there's another guy who suffered an injury last year.
3: Did you guys see him at that softball game, though? I don't know if he was wearing a brace or just being cautious, but the way he was running, I think it left a lot of people concerned about where he was at in his rehab process.
1: Hmm. Well, at least he's got a coach that'll fire him up to get him ready to go.
4: Well, he's certainly going to make sure he knows what team he's playing for.
1: That's true.
3: Yeah, he won't get that confused.
1: By the way, be sure to check out our YouTube channel for the show. Just search Two Pros FSR within YouTube. Again, that's Two Pros FSR. 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
9: 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The most competitive basketball league on earth is on CBS this Sunday. Coach Steven Jackson and the DMV Trilogy face off against two-time MVP Michael Beasley and the defending champion Miami 305 in a must-win game for both teams. Then the battle for Texas as Greg Monroe, Coach Nancy Lieberman, and the Dallas Power take on Jonathan Simmons and the Houston Righands. 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
13: Watch for possible slowing for a stalled vehicle reported on I-40 westbound approaching Coors Boulevard or just west of the river currently. No delays to report on I-25 if you're westbound between Pennsylvania up to the Big I. No accidents to report right now. If you do have a traffic tip, call the new tip line 505-883-8369.
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19: 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Next week on Netflix, Tuesday, the stand-up special debut of Mary Beth Barone, Galaxy Brain. Next Wednesday, the launch of the Netflix Mexican teen drama Final Project, the telenovela Forbidden Woman, as well as the Brazilian crime drama Wrath. Next Thursday on Netflix, the premiere of The Bombing of Pan Am 103, starring Connor Swindells, Tony Curran, Eddie Marsan, and more. Next Monday on Hulu, the start of the crime drama series Furious, starring Emmy Rossum and Scoot McNairy. Next Wednesday on Amazon Prime Video, the debut of the horror film The Devil's Mouth. Next Wednesday over on Paramount Plus, the second season start of Diara from Detroit. Also next Wednesday on Disney Plus, the streaming debut of The Devil Wears Prada 2. Next Friday on Amazon Prime Video, the second season launch of the animated series Batman Caped Crusader. And next Sunday on Paramount Plus, the third season premiere of the Taylor Sheridan action drama Lioness, starring Zoe Saldana.
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0: Two pros and a cup of Joe, Fox Sports Radio. LeVar Arrington, Brady Quinn, Jonas Knox with you here. We're going to be back on the air coming up on Monday. Same time, same place, 6 a.m. Eastern time, 3 o'clock Pacific. 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
0: All right, LaRay, what do we got?
3: Well, big day for the WNBA. Day before yesterday, Caitlin Clark is officially the cover athlete for NBA 2K2027, the deluxe edition. So Clark is making history as the first WNBA player to be featured on their own cover, globally distributed edition. So remember when Angel Reese was on it?
0: No.
3: Oh.
4: No.
3: Okay.
4: Well, no.
3: She was, but it was only like a special edition release. Like, it wasn't a globally
4: I didn't
3: released.
4: Even know they had the game. I'll be honest with you.
3: Oh.
4: I'm not a video game guy, though, so I'm probably not one to ask. I'm just saying, man. Not a gamer.
0: I didn't either. I'll be honest with you. I had no idea that that was that.
4: I did not. I'm this many days old since I knew that.
3: Well, I'm glad I could inform you on that leftover
4: Thank
3: there.
4: You for bringing it to my attention. Yeah. I spit all my coffee.
3: In case you want to go look at the NBA 2K cover, it doesn't look anything like Caitlin Clark. And people are upset because they're just like, is everyone just using AI now? It looks nothing like her.
0: Oh, they didn't even...
4: Hold on, so wait. I missed the first part of this. Is this a WNBA game or an NBA?
3: It's an NBA 2K game, and Caitlin Clark is on the deluxe edition cover.
4: I'm confused, but again, I'm not a gamer, so I didn't... Yeah.
0: And it's not even the real Caitlin Clark. It's AI Caitlin
3: Clark.
0: Yeah,
3: it doesn't look like her. Now, if you don't want Caitlin Clark on your cover, that's okay. There are other options. You can do the standard edition that has Victor Wembanyama, or you can do the ultra edition that has Derrick Rose.
5: I saw the Derrick Rose one.
0: Man, Derrick Rose was so good in his prime. Like, if you go back and look
5: explosive.
0: At clips of him, before the injury, he was unbelievable, man.
5: Yeah.
0: Too bad.
5: Injuries can do it.
0: What else we got, Ray Ray?
3: Do you watch the show Hot Ones on YouTube?
0: I've seen
5: nope,
0: it.
5: I do not.
3: Yeah, no. Do not. Okay, so I'll give you a little rundown on it. The host, Sean Evans, has different celebrities and influencers who sit with him and have conversations while eating chicken wings.
4: He's been on our show. We've had him on Big Noon.
3: Oh.
0: Oh, yeah, you guys did do that.
5: My homeboy saved his life.
3: From a chicken wing?
5: No, he fell back on it. He fell in a restroom in Hollywood for some type of event. And my homie, like, did chest pumps on him and stuff like that until the ambulance got to him.
0: Wow. Dang.
3: That's
0: intense. Yeah. That's crazy. Why'd he fall?
5: I don't know. It was in the restroom, though. He fell and hit the back of his head.
0: Oh.
5: I don't know. Maybe they was trying to give him some hot ones. I don't know. But that story just got told to me like 2 days ago. The same night that Mr. Sticks took a bad one. If y'all remember.
0: Damn.
5: Yeah, that same day.
4: Okay.
5: Go ahead.
3: Well, Tom Holland was on the Hot Wing Chicken show yesterday. He was promoting his new movie, Spider-Man and the Odyssey, with Jon Bernthal. Well, Tom Holland could not handle the heat. By the end of the show, he was chugging milk, and they were doing the intro when he started coughing profusely and then ended up puking, being the first person to ever puke on the show.
4: Mm. Oh,
3: I was going to get you the sound clip, Var, because I know how much you enjoy.
5: Yeah.
0: LaVar can't handle that. LaVar cannot handle that.
4: When we had him on, I will say this, like, he brings some spice in there. Like, I immediately started coughing, and like, I needed milk right away.
0: What was the alternative you had? Because I think they had shrimp and...
4: They had shrimp cocktail. It was like a similar... sauce just not on shrimp. I think it was on like a carrot or something.
0: Oh, man. No. If we had a spicy challenge, I would knock your D's in the dirt.
3: Oh, really?
4: We're going to finish, Jonas.
5: I'll spectate Mr. Explicit's.
4: One thing.
2: 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The most competitive basketball league on earth is on CBS this Sunday. Coach Steven Jackson and the DMV Trilogy face off against two-time MVP Michael Beasley and the defending champion Miami 305 in a must-win game for both teams. Then the battle for Texas as Greg Monroe, Coach Nancy Lieberman, and the Dallas Power take on Jonathan Simmons and the Houston Righands. 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
10: Currently, light traffic on Tramway north of I-40 in East Albuquerque. Looks good at Montgomery and no delays to report as you make your way toward Paseo. Watch for possible slowing for police activity reported on Tramway northbound just prior to Paseo. Looks like a traffic stop. No new accidents are reported. If you do have a traffic tip, call the new tip line 505-883-8369.
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16: 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Full squad workouts for most of the NFL will begin Tuesday. Workouts already have started for the Panthers and Cardinals, who meet in the August 6th Hall of Fame game. A tough injury for the Panthers. Starting linebacker Nick Scorton expected to miss the entire season after suffering a torn ACL. And round two of the 3M Open in the Twin Cities getting started. Ben Colas leads at 9-under. I'm Matt McCoy.
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0: a perfect possession receiver now. Yes, Marvin.
1: Now, do you think he might be a Terrell Davis type of candidate where it was like at his peak, he was the best at his position in the game, but then he had a major injury and he never came back?
0: There aren't many Terrell Davis cases, though.
1: Correct.
0: Terrell Davis, I don't know if he makes the Hall of Fame without Gale Sayers, because Gale Sayers got injured back then. When you had knee surgery, it was career threatening, and for Gale Sayers, it career ending. I think having, I wonder about that. Terrell Davis did have a window of about 4 to 5 years where he was great. That offensive line for the Broncos does not get credit. They were incredible as a unit. And, you know, everybody who played that position in Denver rushed for 1,000 yards. Todd, run down the list.
2: They had like Zimmerman, Habib, Nalen. Those guys were nasty.
0: No, running backs, Todd.
2: Oh, like Rob Lytle, Sammy Winder, Mike Anderson?
0: No, Rob Lytle didn't rush for Todd.
2: Floyd Little.
0: Nobody's laughing about this, Todd.
2: Terrell Davis. I think Mike Anderson, no?
0: Yeah.
2: He was in the military.
0: Landis Gary. Yeah. Todd, this is your team.
2: Oh, you put me on the spot. I get all flustered.
0: Oh, I put you on the spot for the Broncos?
2: We're leaving somebody out, though.
0: Paul, give me the running backs with Denver.
3: Yeah,
0: Orlando. The only time I go to you actually wanting something from you. Yes,
3: Paul. Orlando Scary, Mike Anderson were the two that kind of came out of nowhere, one-year wonders.
0: Right. Thanks, Todd. And then don't do this when we go to commercial break. You start rattling off.
2: Well, that's what's going to happen.
0: Yeah. Rob Lytle. It was like the 70s.
2: That was a long time ago.
0: Yes, Paul.
3: Ruben Drones.
2: John Keyworth run for 1,000 yards, I don't think.
3: Different era.
0: Todd.
2: No, right.
0: Can you stop? You had your chance.
2: Howard Griffith. He was a fullback.
0: And Howard Griffith from Illinois?
2: Yeah.
0: Yes, Paul.
3: Clinton Portis, Tatum Bell.
2: There you go.
0: See, no. No.
2: I don't think I had Clinton Portis.
0: How about we take a break? Take a break here. Friday. Everybody's in a good mood.
2: Thief Sewell.
0: If you do it again, sorry. I smash you in the face with a pot.
2: I don't want to get hit in the face with it. I still got that ear issue.
0: Or you don't eat.
2: That would be terrible. I noticed, by the way, the Skittles and M&M's are no longer in the director's
0: 877-3DP show. Email address dp at danpatrick.com. Twitter handle at DP show. Just getting started. By the way, we unearthed some information yesterday that had to do with the three-point shooting contest with the WNBA and Sabrina Ionescu. We still haven't got to the bottom of this. We'll update you on what we found out during the show yesterday and after the show yesterday. Maybe we find out something else during this show. Back after this, Dan Patrick Show. Oh, it's a long week. Got to put up with Todd. Got in the Z-cliner today, and I just sat back, and I just listened to the other Danettes just talk. Things that are coming up on the show. Todd giving me odd references. Didn't have to say anything because I was totally relaxed.
2: So when you doze off, we feel like it's being rude. 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
1: Ice Cube's Big 3 season is heating up. The most competitive basketball league on earth is on CBS this Sunday. Coach Steven Jackson and the DMV Trilogy face off against two-time MVP Michael Beasley and the defending champion Miami 305 in a must-win game for both teams. Then the battle for Texas as Greg Monroe, Coach Nancy Lieberman, and the Dallas Power take on Jonathan Simmons and the Houston Righands. 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
5: Volume building up on I-25 southbound, primarily between Montaño and the Big Eye, but no delays overall from Paseo and on 25 northbound in the work zone. It's still Friday light, no significant heavy slowing, no delays on I-25 northbound in the South Valley from the Sunport to the Big Eye. If you do have a traffic tip, call the new tip line 505-883-8369.
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3: Runners ready to take off on contact. 1-1 pitch hit well. Deep right field. Going back. He just took him deep downtown. It's a three-run homer right on into the chop house. Braves take the lead on the three-run bomb by Dom Smith. That is now 5-3 Atlanta.
4: 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Chris in Texas. Hi, Chris. What do you have for me today?
5: What's up, DP? Hey. Happy Friday, man.
4: Yeah.
5: Great segue into the Braves. I was actually calling. I got a trifecta, so bear with me on this. It was your day in history a couple of days ago about Greg Maddux's 78-pitch game.
4: Yeah,
5: I was actually at that game with my father. We used to go on baseball trips back in the day. You would fly into a city, and you meet up with a bunch of random people from all over the country, get on a bus, and go from city to city. Awesome father-son bonding trip. So the trifecta, one question is, what is your most valuable piece of memorabilia? And I'll go on mine. I had the ticket stub, and I was always trying to get Greg Maddux to sign it because I know just that history that day was awesome. I actually met him in Vegas. He always throws out the first pitch during Sweet 16 at the Circa. So I got his autograph, and it was almost like a borderline don't meet your hero. He looked at me kind of funny. I was in line with kids getting an autograph. Felt kind of uncomfortable, but I got the autograph. Fun fact on that game, that was actually a doubleheader. They were making it up from a snowed-out game in Chicago in April, so we got to see two games. And then I'll go to my stat of the day on that to complete the trifecta. What is the lowest pitch count ever recorded by a major league pitcher?
4: So complete game.
5: Complete game, all nine innings.
4: All right, the fewest pitches ever. Unless it's Greg Maddux, then it was probably a really long time ago.
5: I'll give you a hint. It was in the 40s.
4: Oh, yeah, I wouldn't. Dizzy Dean.
5: Any other guesses from the boys?
4: They're not up on 40s baseball trivia here, Chris.
5: Oh, come on, man. All right, well, it was Charlie Red Barrett. 58 pitches, August 10th, 1944.
4: Thank you, Chris. Woo! Don't know if we needed all of that. Let me see. Terry in Seattle's back. Hi, Terry.
6: Hey, good morning, DP. Happy Meat Friday. Hope all the boys are doing good. Hey, I wanted to get a chance to comment on Sims' all-time top 10 quarterback list from yesterday.
4: Mm-hmm.
6: No disrespect. They're all fantastic, of course. But I don't know how you create an all-time top 10 list and leave Joe Montana off that thing. I probably speak for three-quarters of the country when I say this. If you look at the teams over the course of his career that he was beating to get into the Super Bowl.
4: Wait, Joe Montana was not on that list? I thought he was, Terry, because I was going to bring it up that he did win four Super Bowls, didn't lose. He didn't get to other Super Bowls. Yes, Paulie.
7: Joe Montana was not on Chris Sims' list.
4: Oh. Well, yeah, you got a point there, Terry. Sims texted me last night, and he said, hey, you found some loopholes in my list. I think I surprised him with my passion for roughing him up. I thought Joe Montana was on there. I know Elway was on there. You know, I hate lists, but this was one of those where, yes, Peyton was great. Peyton changed the position. He did. Dan Marino changed the position. Joe Montana was 4-0. Like, if we're going to give Jordan credit for 6-0, I got to give Montana credit for 4-0. But, yeah, you get these lists, and you're like, oh, okay. Let's argue. And as he said, look, it's the time of the year where you're trying to come up with something. Your bosses at NBC say, hey, can you come up with a list, Chris? And then he did. Quarterbacks in their prime. If you didn't win Super Bowls in your prime, I can't acknowledge how great you were in your prime. Lamar Jackson has been unbelievable. In his prime. Josh Allen, in his prime. You haven't won anything. I got to give you a little extra credit if you win something in your prime. Yeah, Paulie.
7: It almost feels like Chris Sims' rationale was, who did the most with the least, or it was him, not the team. So you're going to ding Joe Montana for having Jerry Rice and a really good coach. I don't know if that's fair.
4: It's not, because he kept saying, well, Peyton had to score 42. Okay, I got two Hall of Fame receivers. I got a tight end that was Hall of Fame caliber. I got a Hall of Fame coach. I mentioned Edgerrin James, and they had Marshall Faulk. They had Joseph Addai. He had weapons. Jeff Saturday was his center. Like, what are we doing here? Man, he did more with, he didn't turn Julian Edelman from a quarterback to a Pro Bowl slot guy. Wes Welker, Danny Amendola. I'm going to get upset again. Gronk was a second round pick with a bad back, and people thought he was a goofball. Dion Branch didn't do anything when he left New England. Super Bowl MVP when he was there. What are we doing? James Watt. 1 hour in the books. Two more to go. Todd's in the confessional. I hope he stays there for a while. Joey Votto will join us in about 25 minutes from now. Hour two. Want to meet Friday after this? Are you...
0: Ice Cube's Big Three season is heating up. The most competitive basketball league on earth is on CBS this Sunday. Coach Steven Jackson and the DMV Trilogy face off against two-time MVP Michael Beasley and the defending champion Miami 305 in a must-win game for both teams. Then the battle for Texas as Greg Monroe, Coach Nancy Lieberman, and the Dallas Power take on Jonathan Simmons and the Houston Righands. The game played the way you love. Watch live Sunday on CBS at 1 p.m. Eastern, 10 a.m. Pacific, and catch replays Monday on BET, presented by iHeart.
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8: Well, it's a bit busier on I-25 north and southbound in the work zone north of the Big I. It looks like we've got some light slowing on 25 on the northbound side. This is going to be between Candelaria and Montgomery, and no delays to report I-25 northbound in the South Valley between the Sunport and the Big I. But if you do see a traffic tip, call the new tip line, 505-883-8369.
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18: 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And

0: Yeah, Jonas Gray had 201 yards okay. and four touchdowns at the Colts in 2014.
1: Okay. Who knew? But, you know, you had Belichick. Now, a quarterback with an ego is going to be like, we're going to run the football? I'm going against Peyton? But, Tom, it felt like whatever you need me to do, we can do that. Hey, you want me to make Julian Edelman a slot guy? Okay. And hey, we're going to have Danny Amendola make him a star. Wes Welker is going to be a star. That, to me, is the hard thing to do. They just kept, you know, everything was interchangeable except for Tom. Yes, Mark.
2: And Brady's prime may have been the 10 years he didn't win a Super Bowl, like individually.
1: Yeah. I know, and everybody pointed out this yesterday on social media. You forgot about they got Randy Moss. They got Randy Moss for a fourth-round draft pick from the Raiders because the Raiders thought he was done. They were tired of dealing with him. Patriots all of a sudden go, well, I don't know, we'll give you a fourth-round pick. Wait, we're going to get Randy Moss for a fourth-round pick? Anybody could have gotten him. They got him. But it's not like they developed him. Tom developed all of those receivers, running backs. For the most part, Corey Dillon had success with the Bengals. Wes, some success with the Dolphins. I'm getting fired up again. Yes, Paul.
3: Again, with Brady, he won multiple titles in his 20s, in his 30s, and in his 40s.
1: Yeah, I know.
3: That's silly.
1: I know.
3: I had to double check that.
1: I'm going to text Chris Sims during the break and yell at him again. All right, Joey Votto. Joey Votto's making his debut as an analyst on NBC and Peacock. That must be a nice job. You wait till the end of July and you get to make your debut. So we'll talk to Joey Votto. I don't know if he's added anything. I think he's a certified yoga instructor, a sushi chef. Say that, Todd.
4: Sushi chef.
1: You're
4: making fun of my list, but I see what we're doing here.
1: Well, I made fun of mine too. Sushi chef. How about we take a break?
4: He's a Joey of all trades, is what he is. That wasn't anything. I don't know why I said that out loud.
1: Did we run down the meat Friday yet?
0: Not this hour.
1: Okay, we'll take a break and then we'll tell everybody what we're whipping up today. Joey Votto, your phone calls, all of that coming up right after this. Cyber threats are everywhere. 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
6: Ice Cube's Big 3 season is heating up. The most competitive basketball league on earth is on CBS this Sunday. Coach Steven Jackson and the DMV Trilogy face off against two-time MVP Michael Beasley and the defending champion Miami 305 in a must-win game for both teams. Then the battle for Texas as Greg Monroe, Coach Nancy Lieberman, and the Dallas Power take on Jonathan Simmons and the Houston Righands. 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
1: It If you're watching on Peacock, Tyler answers the phones around here. And I walk back, and if Mario can bring up a picture of Tyler, if Tyler can turn around, you can see that. You remember that that movie, what is it, Johnny Mnemonic? Was that with the hair? That's all puffy? Do you remember that character? I think that's his name, Johnny Mnemonic. Yeah, Paulie.
3: His hair is very up and gelled over.
1: Yes, yes. So it looks like Tyler is kind of channeling that. Either that or like an old country music singer. Yes, Dylan.
0: Yeah, do not light a match in that room.
1: Oh, okay. Yes, Marvin.
2: If you remember Jimmy Neutron.
1: Oh, that's it. That's it. Bloop, bloop. Jimmy Neutron. I don't know why it was Johnny Mnemonic. Yes, Dylan.
0: There was Johnny Bravo who had big hair.
1: He had big hair too. Yes, Paul.
3: Johnny Mnemonic was Keanu Reeves.
1: Oh, okay. So Jimmy Neutron. We somehow make this subtle segue to Joey Votto, the former MVP. He's going to make his big debut alongside Bob Costas, Sunday Night Baseball. Pre-game, inside the pitch commentary, a hitter's perspective, Yankees, Phillies, 7 Eastern on NBC and Peacock. How nervous are we?
10: A bit. A bit nervous. I don't know how you prepare for this. I've never done this before. I don't know how to speak in general terms about the league, about both teams. The only thing I can offer is my on-field experience. I'm not sure how I'm going to marry those two at this point.
1: Well, you're going to work with the best in the business, with Bob Costas. He will set you up to succeed. So I think follow along with how he sets you up. He'll play to your strengths. And I think that'll relax you a little bit. You don't have to try. Let Bob do what Bob does.
10: And I agree with that. I have two responsibilities. The first being the pregame with the great Bob Costas, who I just did some MLB Network stuff with. But then in game, I work with John Kruk, Joe Girardi, and Jason Berletti to do the in-game pitch commentary stuff. So both of those are new challenges. I think Bob will team me up, which is, you know, his strength. And then I know how to do the Q&A thing because I've done that for decades in professional baseball. But the in-game stuff is probably the thing I'm most worried about, because I can feel something. I can see something the people at home cannot see. But how do I articulate that so they can see and feel what I'm feeling? So that's, I've been practicing that on my own, and I don't know how to do it yet.
1: You pick your spot, get in, make your point, and get out.
10: Yes.
1: Now, I always believe in brevity. Get in, say something. If it's that interesting, I'm coming back to you. And you're going to be in there with John Kruk, and Krucker is a lot of fun. He will have fun. You'll have fun with him. Your personalities will mesh nicely there. But get in, you see something, and then get out.
10: You know, I asked this question of both Joe and John when we were doing the pregame prep. And I said, how do you criticize the athlete in your own way? And Joe said, well, I make a comment and then I couch it a bit. And John said, I say what I say and I walk away. And I'm thinking to myself, and we have great NBC people who are guiding me, said, don't couch it. Be yourself. Be the person you were when you competed. And when I competed, I may have come off as kind and nice. I may have been affable publicly, but I was ruthless behind the scenes, especially with myself. And it was binary. It was zero or one. I either did it correctly or I did it incorrectly. And so for me publicly to be able to speak to an error or a misplay or perhaps even a lack of effort, I have to be myself and speak, hey, that came up short. I just have to do it in such a way that I don't burn a bridge.
1: Okay. But you're serving the audience.
10: That's right.
1: You're not serving the guys that you're commenting on. You're serving the audience. If there's lack of effort, then I don't have any problem with that. If somebody makes a bad decision, you can critique the decision they made. Somebody's trying to go from first to third and they're running on, you know, somebody who's got a great arm. What are you thinking there? So I think it's small things. What we love about baseball, and Tim McCarver was the first to really do this, he pointed out little things. That's what's really important. you're going to point out little things that you may not think interesting, but it will be for us because we don't see those things normally.
10: As I've taken a couple years off, I think it's the best thing that happened to me to realize, first of all, how lucky the athlete is. You know, that we get the opportunity to compete on a stage, make fantastic money, and it's a complete disconnect from reality. And the average fan does not, they want that for us. They don't hate us for that, but they want accountability. And I think that with distance, I realize we are here to serve the fans. And the best way I can possibly serve the fans in this role is by making sure that I'm speaking the truth that I see and not being apologetic. And I think I'm going to be good at that.
1: I do too. I think you'll be great. I said this to you when you were still playing, that I look forward to this day and I'm excited for you. We're talking to Joey Votto. He played 17 years, Gold Glove winner, MVP, all of those good things there. You did bring up something. I don't know if you brought it up recently, but it caught my attention. You were talking about the steroid era and how we should come to terms with the steroid era. And if you want to kind of give us the Cliff Notes version of what you were saying about who was cheating, who wasn't cheating, everybody's kind of lumped in together.
10: Yeah, I can't say who was or was not cheating because I have an attorney, but I'm going to keep my, you know, fees at a minimum, right? But I will say there are clearly some guys, and it's a subjective vote. Of course, the Hall of Fame is gatekept by the writers, and they have every right to allow or disallow whoever they want. But there's clearly two athletes, and then, you know, the tier below that aren't allowed in. And my simple perspective was, I think we should paint that generation with one brush, because we don't know who's telling the truth and we don't know who isn't. We don't know who's been mute on the subject and who's spoken up and admitted something, but maybe in their own way. And I think it's unfair if a few guys aren't allowed in because they just happen to be better. They just happen to be better at the game. They happen to be better responders. So I just think that there's guys in the Hall of Fame that may or may not have scuffed the ball or spit on the ball or, you know, there may have been guys that have used the sticky stuff, which, by the way, I played against that stuff. And I also played it on the very edge of the steroid era. And yeah. I played against guys that tested positive, and the sticky stuff to me as someone that faced pitching was the clearest difference maker that I had seen. And we have, there's been guys that have doctored the ball over the history of the game. And so from my perspective, that we don't allow a few of these guys in that essentially carried the game post-strike, carried the game through 9/11 and made the game super fun. I don't know. It's the responsibility of the fan that shows up in Cooperstown and that tunes in to tell their own story, to say, you know what? He did this, but that's okay because he also did it too, sort of thing. So whatever story the fan wants to tell, let's give it to them.
1: Okay.
10: Let's give it to them.
1: But what you're saying is Barry Bonds should be in the Hall of Fame.
10: I'd also like to see Roger Clemens in the Hall of Fame.
1: Okay. Even if they cheated.
10: I don't know if they cheated or not.
1: Well, there's a lot of evidence. There's evidence to that. Now, I think we lose sight of it's a museum. There's a lot of things in a museum that came about because of bad situations or bad people. If you tell the story of Barry Bonds, I'm okay with that. Roger Clemens, tell the story. I'm okay with that because we should know why they're not in the Hall of Fame. And even if you do put them in there, put it on the plaque and just say, we want to tell the story of these guys. But
10: I don't want anybody to tell the story for me. I'm a fan of the game, first and foremost. I watched Barry when I was a boy. I watched the Blue Jays when I was a boy. I was a huge fan. I don't need somebody as a 42-year-old or as an 18-year-old version of me to tell me on the plaque what I need to think about this person. So for me, I don't think that's necessary. And I also don't think of the Hall of Fame as a museum, by the way, Dan. I think of the Hall of Fame as the halo you put on players, the halo you, that player is bestowed on for the rest of their lives, that they get to walk around society in. And that also comes with that public attention, comes with the evaluation. You know, it's a lot different. I go golfing, I was in Pebble Beach. The language they use when they talk about Hall of Famers, oh, he was a major league player. Oh, that guy's a Hall of Famer. It's a completely different, but you're also exposed to the commentary, like, he may have done this or he may have done that, or did you see this or see that sort of thing. So I think it's just part of it.
1: But I look at Dale Murphy. He had 398 home runs, two-time MVP, and he was clean. What if he used steroids and he hit 500 home runs and he's a Hall of Famer? So guys didn't use, or it was a different era, and we're all about numbers and comparing. And I don't buy this either. Well, Bonds was a Hall of Famer before. Well, no, it's a totality of your career. You can't be father of the year and then all of a sudden, you know, you leave your wife and you're not the father of the year anymore. Doesn't work that way. A-Rod, if you get popped twice, I'll give you one chance. You get popped twice, like Andy Pettit, A-Rod, you have no chance of being a Hall of Famer. What do you think of that?
10: So you and I'm not going to speak to Dale Murphy, but generally speaking, you just presume that there was nothing going on. I want to say this. So I also came up through the minor leagues where amphetamines were quite common. The most difficult thing to do in professional sports is to show up every day and in baseball specifically, accumulate your plate appearances. How do you get to 500 home runs? How do you get to 3,000 hits? How do you get to 3,000 games played, 3,000 strikeouts, 300 wins? The things that we laud, things that are directly tied to first ballot Hall of Fame-ness. Mm-hmm. Well, if you show up every single day when you have the flu, when you probably normally wouldn't, when you're injured, for me, why are we harping so much on the steroid era when there were tools that were used in the past to show up every single day? So, you know, I think that we're moving the goalposts.
1: They're still using amphetamines.
10: I'm not sure on that.
1: Well,
10: I don't know which ones. I don't know.
1: Well, there's greenies and there's reds and there's, you know, I went into a National League clubhouse and they had a fishbowl. I thought they were M&Ms.
10: You know? I don't think they're still using it. With the drug testing since about the early 2000s, especially since 2000, you know, during the course of my career, the drug testing, the randomness of the drug testing and the amount of things that they were looking for and the adjustments they were making on an annual basis, this is a good thing. But it's also, you know, you mentioned, should a player be allowed in if they get popped twice? I think that it's the responsibility of Major League Baseball to administer punishment. If, for example, a player gets punished in year one or year three and they have a fabulous career for the rest of it, like, I'm of the mind that if Fernando Tatis, after his 80-game suspension, if he has a Hall of Fame caliber career, I think it's a reasonable thing for the entire baseball writers to have that conversation in a new mind, with a new mind.
1: Well, I think you have younger writers who don't look at the steroid era the way I probably do, or people my age. And I understand that. And if you want to put Pete Rose, you put him in?
10: I have a thing against the gambling thing, personally.
1: But that was as a manager, though, Joey. I can't take away what he did in his undergraduate degree.
10: Yeah, I don't know enough about the... I don't know. And I say this genuinely. I don't know enough about the evidence, but it's the very first thing that you, when you walk into a major league clubhouse, and you know this, the very first thing you see walking into a major league clubhouse isn't rule number one, don't take steroids. Rule number one, don't embarrass yourself politically, publicly, right? Rule number one, don't use amphetamines. No. It's gambling. And there's an entire, it couldn't be bigger. It's like, We have nothing uniform in baseball aside from this gambling rule. And it started with the Black Sox back in the early 20th century. And it is crucial that our sport is viewed as neutral. And from my perspective, I don't have a vote, but let me tell you, walk into a major league clubhouse, you know that gambling is completely unallowed.
1: I look forward to this weekend. Be yourself, as they like to say, and I never understood that. I don't know who I am still, but be yourself. I think approach it like you would as if you're playing the game. If you were in the lineup that day, notice everything and share that, and you'll be great. You'll be great.
10: Thank you, Dan. Thank you.
1: That's Joey Votto. Now, I think he's a yoga instructor, sushi chef. Like, he's a lot of different things. He is going to be the most interesting man in the world. He's going to do those beer commercials. I don't drink beer, but when I do, can you see that? Very interesting guy. By the way, they brought that guy back to do those commercials.
3: Yeah, round two.
1: Yeah, who knew? Who knew? I once met him, I think, at the racetrack at the Preakness. And I'm like, oh, there's the most interesting man in the world. Yes, Dylan?
0: Yeah, I met him too. He's surprisingly smaller than I thought.
1: Joey will be on the call. This will be the Phillies-Yankees game starting at 7 Eastern on NBC and Peacock on Sunday. Take a break. We're back after this. Dan Patrick Show.
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4: 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Coach Steven Jackson and the DMV Trilogy face off against two-time MVP Michael Beasley and the defending champion Miami 305 in a must-win game for both teams. Then the battle for Texas as Greg Monroe, Coach Nancy Lieberman, and the Dallas Power take on Jonathan Simmons and the Houston Righands. 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
26: Watch for a stalled vehicle reported on I-40 eastbound, just east of Unser. And on I-40 westbound, no delays to report between San Mateo and the Big Eye. No new accidents to report at this time. Delay-free Paseo up to I-25. If you do have a traffic tip, call the new tip line, 505-883-8369.
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1: 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Best clean, pants down. Well, I've got my retirement date. Now I know when I'm officially going to retire. It's been announced that the Super Bowl in Atlanta, the 2027 season, it will end February 13th, 2028. In Atlanta. Now, 2 days before that, I say goodbye. I say goodbye, but we still want to have this show and maybe different host or host, but that would be my last show that Friday in Atlanta, February 11th. Yes, Todd?
28: 11. How that worked out. See how it all goes full circle.
1: Thank you, Todd.
28: 11.
1: That's great. Unless I retire earlier. Yes, Paul.
3: So a lot of the scuttlebutt about waiting for the Atlanta Super Bowl date was about, will there be an 18-game season? Does this put a big damper on that possibility?
1: Yes.
3: Because this matches the Super Bowl date approximately of this upcoming Super Bowl.
1: Yes. I think if we're having an 18-game schedule, it would be the 2028 season and then the 2029 Super Bowl. Let's see. Trip in Vegas. Hi, Trip. What do you have for me today?
29: One thing I love ticking on more than Todd and Dylan is going to be the WNBA. I think the commissioner needs to come on and apologize to you for shooting chili peppers at your set out of the bunker. And then finally, they're not going to have a national anthem, but at the halftime show, they're going to have Angel Reese sing Brick House. Y'all have a good weekend.
1: Thank you, Tripp. Not Tripp's best appearance there. David in Ohio. Hi, David. What do you have for me?
30: Hey, Dan. Happy Meat Friday, nobody. I had a comment about the dirt being tucked in on the golf course. I think Are you sure that Bad Larry didn't show up on the golf course to give Ray a hard time since Ray kind of took his place? He's doing a good job doing that, too. So, thank you.
1: All right. Thank you, David. Yeah, Ray's doing a good job on the gambling podcast. He actually knows what he's talking about. He actually wins bets. Oh, Dylan gets upset about this because Ray actually does homework, research.
0: Anyone can do research, Dan.
1: He's got results here. Mm-hmm. Big Day Ray has done really well in the gambling podcast. You have not. Bill in Iowa. By the way, do they still mandate that football players have their football jerseys tucked in? Because that used to be a big deal. Could they give you a penalty? Was that a uniform violation? Bill in Iowa. Hi, Bill. What do you have for me today?
2: Is it Bill in Iowa or is it Phil in Iowa? I know Phil in Iowa. That's me.
1: Oh, well, I only know what
2: worst way to be addressed in public. Tripp said big guy. It's right up there. I would say if you take the D-D-Y off Bud, say Bud, and instead of calling somebody Buddy, I think that's right up there for the worst possible way to be addressed. But I had a question for Dylan. Were the golf bros listening to Jason Aldean or were they listening to Drake?
1: I didn't hear the music. I could hear music, but I couldn't hear them. What exactly they were playing, Dylan?
10: I didn't either, but just going purely off of judging a book by its cover, they seem like they're probably Drake guys.
1: See, I'm bothered more by loud music. And I love music, but I'm playing golf. I don't need to be accompanied with a song. Like, you can't ignore music. A shirt tail out, okay, it's not the end of the world. Yes, Dylan.
10: Does it depend for you on what the music is? Does that matter?
1: No, I don't need it. I play with guys. Jedi from Maine Cabin Masters. He blasts the music. All right. You know, it's his cart, his music. All right. I'm fine with that. It's okay. Not the end of the world. Yes, Dylan.
10: I like a little tune sometimes out on the course. You know, a little Grateful Dead, Dan.
1: No, I don't need it.
10: Sun's out.
1: No.
10: Beers.
1: Buns out. No, I don't need music. I'm okay with getting away from life to go on the golf course. I don't need to go, oh my God, I got to listen to music. I mean, you kind of talk to each other. I don't need, you know, you fill in that, you know, that vacuum. Nobody's saying anything. Oh, let's turn on the music. I find that more egregious than somebody who's got their shirt tail out. Yes, Todd.
28: If you feel like you need to listen to music or to hype you up or a certain playlist and you pop your AirPods in, we don't need to hear what you're listening to.
1: Yes.
28: Nobody's business.
1: Yes, Dylan.
10: You got this is kind of an old man take from both of you, I got to admit.
1: Jerseys must be tucked in on the field. A player appearance on the field conveys a message regarding the image of the league and directly affects the league's reputation and success, according to the NFL. Okay, but what happened? You get fined for your shirt tail out, I believe. Paul is going to be in the confessional. Final hour on this Meet Friday. Coming up, more phone calls as well. Final hour next. Tires.
16: Ice Cube's Big 3 season is heating up. The most competitive basketball league on earth is on CBS this Sunday. Coach Steven Jackson and the DMV Trilogy face off against two-time MVP Michael Beasley and the defending champion Miami 305 in a must-win game for both teams. Then the battle for Texas as Greg Monroe, Coach Nancy Lieberman, and the Dallas Power take on Jonathan Simmons and the Houston Righands. 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
26: No delays to report. I-25 north and southbound. The busier side is the southbound side currently in the work zone between Candelaria and Montgomery, but no heavy delays. And in the South Valley, looks good between the Sunports and the Big Eye with light traffic overall. If you do have a traffic tip, call the new tip line, 505-883-8369.
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1: Ice Cube's Big 3 season is heating up. The most competitive basketball league on earth is on CBS this Sunday. Coach Steven Jackson and the DMV Trilogy face off against two-time MVP Michael Beasley and the defending champion Miami 305 in a must-win game for both teams. Then the battle for Texas as Greg Monroe, Coach Nancy Lieberman, and the Dallas Power take on Jonathan Simmons and the Houston Righands. 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
15: Word this morning from LeBron James' agent that his client has made his choice and he'll be joining the Philadelphia 76ers on a 2-year deal worth $8 million with a player option. 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I'm Frank Aaron.
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0: It's right. Weird. He sounds better than Fritzy does.
1: That's just not necessary. It's a wrap-up of Friday.
0: Okay, let's do career salary for LeBron James if we include the final 2 years where he makes a total of $8 million.
2: This $8 million is really going to change his lifestyle. I'm sure. That's the feeling I'm getting.
0: All right, Todd, how much will LeBron make in his NBA career?
1: $734 million.
0: Okay, Dylan.
3: We're talking just on the court, right?
0: Yeah, salaries.
3: Okay, $437 million.
0: All right, Marvin.
4: $540 million.
0: All right, I'm going to go 502.
2: After this contract, LeBron James will have made $592 million just on the court.
0: Marvin, I'll give you a bloop. Good for you. Highest paid, he's made the most money of anybody in NBA history?
2: Yeah, because he's bypassed.
0: For now, because they're gonna blow by that.
2: Right. I have to check Steph Curry, but I think Steph is a little behind.
0: But I think Golden State is talking about a 1 or 2 year extension for Steph Curry. And I don't think he's playing for $8 million. Yes, Marv.
4: Also, with LeBron going to the Sixers, the merchandising, if I'm them, I'm throwing out. So in the Allen Iverson years, they had the unbelievable black Sixer uniforms. Mm. Oh, let's go.
0: Yeah, Paul.
2: Steph Curry has made $473 million. Next year, he'll make $63. So he'll be right around 540 at the end of next year.
0: I think he's going to surpass LeBron.
2: Yep.
0: I think he's going to get to 600 million if he plays two more years. David in Texas. Hi, David. What do you have for me today?
5: Yeah, guys, I've reached into Fritz's little bag, and I guess we can talk to LeBron James being the GOAT, the actual GOAT, meaning going on another team.
0: I've not heard that before. GOAT. Going on another team.
1: Very nice.
0: I see what you did with that?
1: Yeah, I like that. All right. The creativity.
0: Pat Riley believed the Heat would have been a dynasty if LeBron had stayed in Miami. Now, they lost to the Spurs. LeBron went back to Cleveland. But if you look at Wade, Bosch, and LeBron versus Steph, Clay, Draymond, and Durant, Golden State is a better team. Now, if I do Steph, Clay, and Draymond, I would take the Miami Heat. But Golden State beat Cleveland. Cleveland beat Golden State. Golden State over Cleveland. Raptors over Golden State. Golden State over Cleveland. Yeah, okay. Yeah. Well, you're not a dynasty now in Miami. I thought we were easing into the weekend here, and Monday would be the big reveal. Yes, yes, Marvin?
4: Man, this is one of those, should we do this for another hour?
0: Actually, I'm glad that we're done now, because I'd want to prepare to do the right show, after this news, getting the right people on. This day in sports history.
2: I just got one for you, Dan, and you'll remember this well. 1978, Billy Martin was fired for the first of three times as the manager of the New York Yankees baseball team.
0: Let's see. On this date, 2020, first game to go into extra innings following the adoption of the rule that places a runner on second base. So that was 2020? Dang. Shohei Ohtani was caught in a rundown on a ground ball tagged out in the bottom of the inning. Matt Olson hit a walk-off grand slam home run, giving the Athletics a 7-3 win. Todd, what'd you learn?
1: You'd rather watch Diego Pavia fight Johnny Manziel in some celeb-type boxing match over Mayweather-McGregor.
0: Dylan.
3: It's the LeBron James and Michael Bolton collab. We didn't know we needed.
0: Marvin.
4: You think Fritzy's a fake Broncos fan?
0: Paul.
2: A lot of nice golf courses in Philly.
0: 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A safe weekend. We look forward to talking to you on Monday. This time of the...
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1: I like celebrating basketball. Problem is, it feels like I dump on the WNBA. I don't go out of my way. If Caitlin Clark doesn't want to be in it, I get it. I don't think she has anything to gain. Sabrina Ionescu wants to be in the three-point shooting contest.
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1: You know, we had this three-point shooting contest, and we forgot to invite Larry Bird. Oh, it happens.
0: This is Dan Patrick.
1: Made it to a Friday, ready to go. It's a meet Friday at that. Starting lineup at guard. I don't know if you'd be at guard, Todd.
3: I definitely would not be a guard. I'd be a very slow forward slash small center.
1: And at slow forward, Todd Fritz. Also, Dylan, I can't have you in the backcourt either.
4: No, I thought you were talking about offensive line guard.
1: Oh, okay. Yes, I could put you guys up front. Yeah, you'd be the road graders there. You got Marvin up front. I think he played football for 1 year as a tight end your freshman year. Was that right?
5: Split end, senior year.
1: Oh, split end. Split end, my bad. I thought you were a tight end, but no, you were a split end. That's back when you had speed.
5: Yeah, I was running like a 4.8.
1: Whoa, slow down. Slow down, Rich Eisen. Paulie up front. I don't think there's any place I can put you on the football field. Yeah, Paul.
6: I was an archer, Dan, and not really a call for that.
1: Although you're going to love the movie Odyssey.
6: Really?
1: A lot of archering. Is that what it's called? Archering?
6: Arching.
1: Oh, it's arching.
6: Will I be very judgmental over
1: yes.
6: arching?
1: Yes. Yes. There's a lot of arching going on in Odyssey. And yours truly here in the back room, guys. Meet Friday. Dylan responsible for the menu. Go ahead, chef.
4: Well, Dan, we are having a little Korean barbecue today, which we teased with the pizza on Wednesday.
1: Okay.
4: So we're having Wagyu bulgogi lettuce wraps.
1: Is it Wagyu?
4: That's how I say it.
1: Or it's Wagyu.
4: To me, it's Wagyu.
1: Okay.
4: Wagyu. It's spelled Wagyu.
1: Okay. It's spelled like that.
4: Yeah.
1: Okay. All right.
4: So we got the bulgogi lettuce wraps with all the fixings, kimchi and all that fun stuff. Mm. On the side.
1: Okay.
4: On the side. Right. Korean beef tartare, yakhwe, and chopchae, which is like a stir-fried glass noodles with Wagyu strip steak in it.
1: Okay.
4: And that's it.
1: All right. Meat courtesy of Heartland Steak Co. Who has it better than we do?
7: Nobody.
1: Yes, Paul.
6: I'm hearing from people in the know it's Wagyu.
1: Wagyu.
6: Wah, not wag.
1: Wag, and it's not Wagyu.
6: Right. I'm hearing Wagyu. Back to you.
1: I'm hearing expensive. Whenever I see it on the menu, I go, that's expensive. I like when they put MP, like market price. When you go lobster, you go MP. Okay. They could make up a price tag for lobster. What's market price? Oh, today. Yes, Todd.
3: Even the restaurant's embarrassed to tell you just how quite expensive it is. They're going to hide behind MP. But can you ask them what that is before you order it? Or do they have to keep it a secret? Could be $48. Could be $83. Who knows? Take a chance.
1: No,
3: a game show.
1: I think you can ask. Yeah. I would ask. Yes, Dylan.
4: Yeah, sometimes like at a steakhouse, you'll see the Wagyu on the menu, and it's sold by the ounce, which gives you an indication of how expensive it is.
1: 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Play of the day, poll question, stat of the day, all of that forthcoming. Good morning if you're watching on Peacock. Tyler's sitting by. You'll take your phone calls. Our good buddy Joey Votto. Former baseball great, now doing some analysis work for NBC Sports. And I think he's on the call with Bob Costas coming up this weekend. They'll have him in the booth. Yes, Todd?
3: Just one quick question. When you go to a fancy steakhouse, do you like when they go through the whole spiel of, you know, this animal was corn-fed or was raised in a special barn or was fed with a certain kind of thing? Do you like that whole thing? Without you asking, they share all this information.
1: They might say dry age. They don't say they're in a special barn.
3: I may have exaggerated a little bit, but they say this one was corn-fed, okay, and this one was in the fields.
1: Once again, I did this for 4 days where you found the negative in everything. We're not finding a negative on Meat Friday. Just not doing that.
3: They go today. A little too far. This
1: I'm just out. Not going to do that today, okay?
3: Fine.
1: All right. Fine. I wanted to be negative all 5 days.
3: This was grass-fed. You might want to get this one. Like, is it a good
1: baseball trade deadline coming up next week. NFL training camps open for business, except for Diego Pavia, Heisman finalist. He didn't even really make it to training camp. How does that happen? Don't you get a chance to at least go on the field with everybody else? The Ravens have 4 quarterbacks on their roster. So you got Lamar Jackson, Tyler Huntley, Skylar Thompson, and the undrafted former UConn quarterback, Joey Fagnano. And then Diego Pavia comes in. He was an undrafted free agent. He was the first Heisman finalist in 12 years to go undrafted. Brought to you by Panini America. Okay, the last Heisman Trophy finalist 12 years ago to go undrafted. Marvin, you're usually pretty good at pulling these. Oh, Colin Klein at Kansas State?
5: That was my guess.
1: It was?
5: It was.
1: Is that 12 years ago? Colin, C-O-L-L? Colin, two L's? Yeah, Paul.
6: I was going to guess Jason White of Oklahoma. And I had no idea if that's right or not.
1: That's longer than 12 it years, is. Right? Eric Crouch. But that's 20 years. Longer than that. Yeah, Marvin.
5: I do have the answer.
1: Okay. Did I have the answer?
5: Unfortunately not.
1: Okay, give me the... Troy Smith?
5: Nope.
1: Okay.
5: That's 20 years ago.
1: Okay. All right. You want to give me the position, or well, it's probably quarterback.
5: Correct.
1: You want to give me the conference?
5: I don't even know what conference they're in.
1: Oh.
5: They're a small school. Directional school.
1: Okay. 12 years ago, Heisman finalist. Dylan, you got an answer?
4: Do you want the answer or do you want another hint? They're in the MAC.
1: Oh. Northern Illinois.
5: Bloop.
1: Okay. This is one of Paulie's favorites.
6: This really hurts that I didn't get this.
1: Last name is Lynch.
6: Jordan Lynch.
1: Jordan Lynch, yes. Oh. Okay.
8: Stat of the day.
1: Here comes
8: that what? Stat of the day.
1: Pop. Maybe Diego Pavia gets a chance with another team. Maybe he gets to actually go to training camp there. But if not, he'll probably be on a celebrity boxing card. How about Diego Pavia against Johnny Manziel? I'll watch. I'd watch that instead of Floyd Mayweather against Conor McGregor again. Yeah, Paulie?
6: I think one thing that hurts Pavia is that he can't
1: play. He's short?
6: Yes, that's the big one. No offense, no pun. He can't do other things. He's not a return man or a running back. He's not one of those guys like Taysom Hill who had other...
1: Taysom Hill.
6: Oh,
1: Taysom Hill. He could be a starting quarterback. Yes. Yes, Dylan.
4: You can still get a Diego Pavia Ravens jersey for only $70 right now.
1: I like that.
4: I might have to get one.
1: But didn't the Taysom Hill situation ruin some friendships in fantasy football?
4: Oh, yeah.
1: Because he was listed as a quarterback, but you could put him at a tight end?
4: Yeah, so it was a week he was starting at QB, but in the fantasy like formats, you could play him at the flex still because that was what he had been. So he threw for like a couple touchdowns. So he just racked up a bunch of points. And
1: as people, a tight end.
4: Yeah.
1: Yes, Paulie.
6: He wasn't awful at quarterback. 2020, four starts. He was 3-1, four touchdowns, two picks. 2021, 4-1 as a starter, four touchdowns, five picks.
1: He's had a good career. I mean, he's made some money there. He's been around for a decade. Yeah, Marvin.
5: Yeah, I think his lack of activity elsewhere hurts him. He could have been like, who's my man? Matt Jones? He was the Arkansas quarterback?
1: Yeah.
5: Oh, it's random QB day. Matt, let's go.
1: Matt Jones, Arkansas, and he was a quarterback, but he was talented enough. Jacksonville drafted him, didn't they?
5: Correct.
1: And they were going to make him a wide receiver. But wasn't, who'd that happen to?
5: Your boy. Brad Smith.
1: No, another guy.
6: Antoine Randle L?
1: No. Who was a wide receiver in college and played quarterback in the NFL? Played with the Titans, played with the Dolphins.
6: Pat White?
1: No, this guy's good.
6: Oh.
1: This guy was good. Oh, damn it. He got to A&M.
6: Ryan Tannehill.
1: Yes. Yes, it's Rando quarterback day here. Brad Smith.
5: Zuri.
1: But didn't Brad...

0: He went to the Pro Bowl 8 consecutive years, 2016 through 2023. The off-the-field issues combined with the injuries, and you wonder if he's going to get signed. Hall of Famer already? I don't know how many catches he has, but I got 8-time Pro Bowler. Yeah, Paulie.
1: Tyreek has, in 10 seasons, 819 catches. The big part is he was All-Pro twice as a return man, All-Pro 4 times as a receiver.
0: Mm.
1: He's got rings. He's got playoff success. It's all in his 20s, though. He may not add to it.
0: So he spent his first 6 years in Kansas City. He was 3-time first-team All-Pro. Now, does he have 2 Super Bowl rings or 1? 2 Super Bowl appearances?
1: Yes, 1 ring, 2 appearances.
0: Okay, yes, Dylan.
2: Yeah, isn't that kind of crazy that he only has the one? Like, I feel like you just associate him more with the some of those Chiefs Super. I thought he had 2.
0: Yeah, 2 appearances. Hey, you're 32, and you rely on your power, quickness, speed. Yes, Marvin.
3: But I don't think specific numbers really matter anymore. Like, oh, if you get to 100 touchdowns or 1,000 catches. I think is if you, like, how great were you at your peak? Were you one of the best players in the NFL for a specific amount of time, more so than just a collector of numbers or stats, almost like a Frank Gore type?
0: Yeah, I think of Tyreek Hill as a Hall of Fame talent, but Antonio Brown had a stretch there that is kind of Tyreek Hill-like, or Tyreek Hill had an Antonio Brown kind of stretch. Yeah, Paulie.
1: Yeah, Antonio Brown, starting in 2013, went to 6 straight Pro Bowls, 4 straight first-team All-Pros.
0: Yeah, see, that's the big one.
1: And he had seasons with 129 catches, 136. He had 6 straight seasons with 100-plus catches.
0: But he didn't get in a Super Bowl, did he? I think that shouldn't really hurt you. Did he get one in Tampa?
1: Yes.
0: Okay. And then he went AWOL on Tom. Man. Yes, Todd.
4: Agents must love when their clients tell publicly how their leg is shot and they have no idea when they're ever going to come back to play.
0: Fair point there. It's like, let's not say anything, okay? How about you just say, whew, man, it's close to getting it back. 90%. Hey, I have no strength, no power, no push-off in my left leg. Other than that, I'm ready to go.
4: Now we can negotiate from there with the teams. Thanks for saying that.
0: I'm a perfect possession receiver now. Yes, Marvin.
3: Now, do you think he might be a Terrell Davis type of candidate? Where it was like at his peak, he was the best at his position in the game, but then he had a major injury and he never came back.
0: There aren't many Terrell Davis cases, though.
3: Correct.
0: Terrell Davis, I don't know if he makes the Hall of Fame without Gail Sayers, because Gail Sayers got injured back then when you had knee surgery. It was career threatening, and for Gail Sayers, it career ending. I think having. Yeah, I wonder about that. Terrell Davis did have a window of about 4 to 5 years where he was great. That offensive line for the Broncos does not get credit. They were incredible as a unit. And, you know, everybody who played that position in Denver rushed for 1,000 yards. Todd, run down the list.
4: They had like Zimmerman, Habib, Nalen. Those guys were nasty.
0: No, running backs, Todd.
4: Oh, like Rob Lytle, Sammy Winder, Mike
0: no,
4: Anderson?
0: No, Rob Lytle didn't rush for Todd.
4: Floyd Little.
0: Nobody's laughing about this, Todd.
4: Terrell Davis. I think Mike Anderson, no?
0: Yeah.
4: He was in the military.
0: Landis Gary, yeah. Todd, this is your team.
4: Oh, when you put me on the spot, I get all fluffy.
0: Oh, I put you on the spot for the Broncos?
4: We're leaving somebody out, though.
0: Paul, give me the running backs with Denver.
1: Yeah,
0: Orlando. The only time I go to you actually wanting something from you. Yes,
1: Paul. Orlandis Gary, Mike Anderson were the two that kind of came out of nowhere, one-year wonders.
0: Right. Thanks, Todd. And then don't do this when we go to commercial break. You start rattling off.
4: Well, that's what's going to happen.
0: Yeah. Rob Lytle. It was like the 70s.
4: That was a long time ago.
0: Yes, Paul.
1: Ruben Drones.
0: Ruben Drones.
4: John Keyworth run for 1,000? I don't think so.

0: Todd.
1: All right.
0: Can you stop? You had your chance.
1: Howard Griffith. He was a fullback.
0: And Howard Griffith from Illinois?
1: Yeah.
0: Yeah. Yes, Molly.
2: Clinton Portis, Tatum Bell.
1: There you go.
0: See, no. No.
1: I don't think I had Clinton Portis.
0: How about we take a break? Take a break here. Friday. Everybody's in a good mood.
1: Steve Sewell.
0: If you do it again, I smash you in the face with a pot.
1: I don't want to get hit in the face with it. I still got that ear issue.
0: Or you don't eat.
1: That would be terrible. I noticed, by the way, the Skittles and M&M's are no longer in the director's room.
0: 877-3DP show. Email address dp@danpatrick.com. Twitter handle at DP show. Just getting started. By the way, we unearthed some information yesterday that had to do with the three-point shooting contest with the WNBA. And Sabrina Ionescu, we still haven't got to the bottom of this. We'll update you on what we found out during the show yesterday and after the show yesterday. Maybe we find out something else during this show. Back after this, Dan Patrick Show. Oh, it's a long week. Got to put up with Todd. Got in the Z-cliner today, and I just sat back. And I just listened to the other Danettes just talk. Things that are coming up on the show. Todd giving me odd references. Didn't have to say anything because I was totally relaxed.
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0: We have our play of the day coming up. Settle on a poll question. Meat Friday, morale is high. Stat of the day brought to you by Panini America, the official trading cards of the Dan Patrick Show. I did a test yesterday. I had my phone, and I started talking about Michael Beasley. Michael Beasley, the NBA player, played at Kansas State. Because I keep getting these random videos that pop up on my phone from Facebook. So I'm thinking, you're listening to me. I know you are. Because I started bringing up random things. Like peanut butter, where they combine the jelly and the peanut butter together in the jar. I started talking about that. Something popped up on my feed. Next thing I know, I get a Michael Beasley three-pointer at Kansas State that pops up on my video feed. They're listening to us. And Marvin and I joke about this because I will bring up Peyton Pritchard. I'll go, Peyton Pritchard, Summer League. Well, now I get Peyton Pritchard sinking a putt at a golf course yesterday. They're listening. And my wife, she turns off the, you know, the Alexa. And I apologize to everybody who's got Alexa on. Alexa off. But she'll unplug it. I'll go, do you really think she's listening? And she goes, yes, she is. And I said, well, hon, just get rid of it. And she said, if you want to, go ahead. Yes, Dylan.
1: It's worse with, like, the targeted ads that you'll get. Like, I said, like, Husqvarna randomly one day, and I just got lawnmower ads. I was like, I don't mow the lawn.
0: What's that lawnmower? Kubota? Yeah. Kubota? So the big German's bringing that up because he loves his lawnmowers. And he brings up that brand name. Next thing I know, I got Kubota videos. Guys mowing their grass. Ah, they're listening. Yes, Paul.
2: It's so obvious. I did it at home a couple of weeks ago. I mentioned a product just as a tester. And my wife and I talked about it for about 20 seconds with the Alexa in the background. 2 hours later, Facebook ads just start flowing in.
0: What's the poll question today, Dylan?
1: Well, we've got some options, Dan. For starters, off of our Meat Friday menu today, is what's your favorite Asian cuisine?
0: Mm.
1: Chinese, Japanese, Korean, or other?
0: Okay. I would say it used to be Chinese, and then it was exposed to Japanese cuisine, and Japanese is number one seed. Yes, Dylan.
1: Have you gone and done Korean barbecue?
0: Yes.
1: With the grill top and everything?
0: I did it with Tony Reale.
1: Oh.
0: And it was a restaurant in the West Village where we met him, and he walked in. Everybody knew him. They came out of the kitchen. Tony, you know, and he set us up with Korean barbecue, and it was great. Yes. So, yes, we've had that. Yes, Todd?
3: I got to go with it. You give me a big egg roll and the house fried rice and the spare ribs. I don't know how, like, I'm sure Japanese food's fine and I've tried it a few times, but Chinese all day.
0: Yeah.
3: I got to have that, like, for breakfast.
0: Yeah. Yes, Dylan.
1: Are you a Thai food guy?
0: I will. My wife is. So I always mispronounce it. It's like three letters.
1: Pad C-U.
0: No.
3: Fa?
0: Fa.
1: Oh.
0: Yeah. P-H-O.
1: I thought you said three words.
0: Three letters. I'm sorry. I mean, my bad. I might have said three words. Three letters. Fa. And I go, how do you get fa out of P-H-O? And my wife goes, don't overanalyze it. You'll enjoy this. So I'm like, all right. Give me some sprouts and all that in there. Yes, Pauline.
2: But pho is different than ramen or similar to ramen? Pho. Pho, is pho similar to ramen?
1: It's pho is Vietnamese soup. They're both like noodle soups, but taste different, but they both hit the spot.
0: Yes, Todd.
3: Pho must mean fake ramen because it's pho ramen.
0: Thank you, Todd.
3: I was waiting on
0: that. I knew that. Oh, I was waiting on it too.
3: Pho.
0: Okay, let's recap the Sabrina Ionescu situation. WNBA All-Star Game festivities coming up this weekend. By the way, doesn't this feel like a picnic you're going to, but not everybody likes each other? Like there's an awkward family picnic coming up. And this should be a celebration with the WNBA, but it feels awkward. It feels like they don't get along with them, so we'll keep them over there. The commissioner set to have her State of the Union address on Saturday night. You have the three-point shooting contest. And I understand if I'm Caitlin Clark, I don't compete in it. I have nothing to gain. And maybe I get out of the spotlight a little bit here. I'll be in the game. I think my girl Olivia Miles will be your MVP. I think she will, as the kids like to say, she'll show out. I think this will be the first time people will be able to see her on a big stage with all the players. She's fun to watch. She's really good. Either her or Paige Beckers, maybe the MVPs. But Sabrina Ionescu, two-time three-point shooting champ for the WNBA. Also went toe-to-toe with Steph Curry, three-point shooting contest with the NBA. She was interviewed and said, I didn't get an official invite. It's hard to turn down, you know, an invite that you didn't get. Now, she seemed a little bothered by it, given her answer. We reached out to the WNBA, and surprise, surprise, they actually got back to us. And they gave us a spokesperson, somebody affiliated with the All-Star festivities. And this person said they reached out to Sabrina Ionescu the same way they did the two previous times. Same way. Now, I don't know what that was, because the person didn't say, but said the process was the same to invite her the way they did previously. We reached out to Sabrina Ionescu's agency, the people who represent her, and we asked, did Sabrina get an invitation? And we got one word in capital letters, no. Todd then got some more information and then gave the information of what we were told and sent it to her representatives. And they once again said, we did not get an invitation. Yes, Todd.
3: Yeah, the response was, you can refer to her comments in her post-game presser yesterday. There was no invitation.
0: Yeah, Pauline.
2: Is someone lying? Is someone covering up? Or is someone mistaken? Because both sides cannot be right here.
0: Well, if you did this previously, then those people got it in the same way they got it before. But if you didn't send it, or you sent it differently, somebody's covering up for something here, or someone. It sounded like Sabrina Ionescu was miffed she didn't get invited and wanted to get invited. And I don't know, since she's not an All-Star, and some players don't compete in events if they're not All-Stars. I don't know if that had anything to do with this. But once again, here we have a disconnect, a miscommunication moment going into the All-Star game. Yes, Todd.
3: Is there anything cryptic, and we talked about this a little bit yesterday, like the fact that she felt the need to say it as there was no official invitation? Should we read into the official part? She heard she got invited, but she didn't get paperwork on company letterhead. Why would she say there was no official invitation?
0: I that's the word that stood out. As soon as I heard that, I said to Paulie, bingo, right there. I don't know what official invitation as opposed to an invitation means. Did you get something in the mail, email? Something that is an actual invitation? Is it, you know, tangible? Hey, I'm holding it right here. Did somebody call somebody, leave a message for somebody? Somebody forgot to tell somebody? You shouldn't have these moments. But the NBA, WNBA, keeps having too many of these moments. We should be celebrating, and we're not. There's going to be a lot of conversation going into the All-Star game. The players, how is Caitlin Clark treated, officiated? Sophie Cunningham, how people... Now, whether you're in the All-Star game or not, she'll be a topic of conversation. Angel Reese, topic of conversation. It's these same storylines that just keep circulating. And you got to get out from underneath this. And hopefully the commissioner is able to help open the door, bring some fresh air in, and move forward with what should be a great season. Because you do have great players, great stories, but we keep going back to the same ones. Why? It starts at the top. Commissioner's got to talk about this. Yeah, Pauline.
2: I'm looking at the WNBA weekend schedule, and Kathy Engelbert is supposed to do a press conference, the commissioner, and also be on air with the TV station broadcasting. So she's going to be asked about these things in multiple places. She's got to deal with that during the All-Star weekend.
0: Yeah. I mean, this is what commissioners do. She'll probably be asked about the no-show on our show. I don't know how she's going to answer it. We never heard from anybody. Not even an apology. Sorry this happened. Or a clarification. We got nothing. And look, she didn't owe me anything per se. Just mutual respect. That's all. Now, it's not, oh, woe is me, as much as this was a big deal. I told you, the audience, we were going to have her on. People were waiting for her responses. Yes, Dill.
1: 11.
0: Oh, sorry.
1: I tried.
0: Yeah, you put up your hand. Yes, Todd.
3: You think she might cancel the All-Star Weekend press conference? She's got to speak this time. You can't do that twice.
0: Thank you, Todd. All right. The poll question is going to be what? Least first hour, Dylan. Can I go to you now? Are you ready?
1: I am.
0: Okay.
1: Sorry, I was scratching my ear.
0: Okay.
1: So we have our, what's your favorite Asian cuisine one up? Paul also sent one over off of the Diego Pavia news. Would you rather win the Heisman but not play in the NFL or finish second in the Heisman but play 3 years as a backup?
0: Oh. I'm going to say win the Heisman. I got to have something as a consolation prize. I'm a backup quarterback for 3 years. Now, do I get benefits? Am I fully vested if I'm there 3 years? Yes, Paul?
2: No, you're not. You do not get a pension or full benefits until you make 4 years. Good catch. Good catch by you. This poll question, if we asked it a decade ago, you'd be like, oh, finish second and play a few years in the NFL, make some scratch. If you're a Heisman winner in college, you've made scratch.
0: Yeah. And I'm going to be a backup quarterback. I'm not going to make that much money. But if I win the Heisman, that's there forever. Hey, I get to be in the Heisman commercials, you know, with Baker Mayfield. The Nissan Heisman house. Yes, Todd.
3: Heisman, we may have asked this a long time ago. Heisman or Super Bowl ring that you had absolutely nothing to do with. You didn't get out there at all. You sat there for the whole season.
0: How about we stay with what we're doing right now?
3: I was trying to just kind of bring it up a level.
0: No. Oh, you're bringing it up?
3: Not bring it up a level, just like take it to the next step of a question. I think it's a worthwhile question.
0: We didn't fully vet this. Not everybody got to answer.
3: The answer is Heisman.
0: Okay.
3: There is no other answer.
0: Are we going to battle all morning long?
3: Unintentionally, it's happening.
0: Yes, Marvin.
4: Right. If you're Troy Smith or Eric Crouch, you know we're going to see you at least once every single year for the rest of your life during the Heisman ceremony when they give out the Heisman to the new winner.
0: But didn't they get to play a little bit in the NFL? Troy Smith was, what, with the Ravens for a while?
4: But Eric Crouch didn't.
0: He did not because he didn't want to be a return guy. Yes, Dylan.
1: Yeah, I feel like you can dine out on a Heisman for probably longer than like almost anything in sports. Like you're good.
0: I'd say a green jacket helps you dine out.
1: That's true.
0: Yeah, for a long time. Yeah. I mean, Heisman still resonates, still, you know, important. And once a year you get to go to New York and hang out all the other Heisman winners. Yes, Dylan.
1: And you can put someone in a sweet Nissan Altima as much as you want.
0: Yes, Paul.
2: The one caveat on this, though.
0: Did not do well so far, first 40 minutes. Okay? Yeah, what?
3: I'm just going to say, a green jacket is still golf. I know it's the Masters. So I'm taking the Heisman. It's all about football. I'm taking the Heisman Trophy win. I don't care how many majors you won.
0: If you won the Heisman or a green jacket?
3: I want the Heisman because it's golf. I was the best in college football. And you won that particular four rounds.
0: Yes, Marvin.
4: I'm taking the green jacket because I'm already a professional. And I'm at the top of my game in the professional
0: race. Yes, Paulie.
2: I love football. I love football. I would still probably prefer to be a all-time great golfer or an all-time great football player based off lifestyle and health. You know, you're a golfer. You're generally healthy as a person. And you can do it for 30 years.
0: Yes, Dylan.
1: Yeah, and if you win the Masters, you get to go back.
0: Every year.
1: Yeah.
0: And you get to play. Like the Heisman winners don't get to go back and play.
1: 30 years later.
0: Yes, Todd.
3: But the Heisman winner had a great year. The Masters champion had a great four rounds. What a great 4 days you had. And maybe sometimes it was only a great 3 days. And one day they just played so well the 3 days.
0: Yeah,
3: the one
0: had
3: day
0: to
3: wasn't
0: qualify. You had to qualify to get into the Masters.
3: I'm not saying it's easy to make the Masters or win the Masters, but a college football season versus 4 days of
0: Our
3: golf.
0: Play of the day is next.

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3: Runners ready to take off on contact. 1-1 pitch hit well. Deep right field. Going back. He just took him deep downtown. It's a three-run homer right on into the chop house. Braves take the lead on the three-run bomb by Dom Smith. That is now 5-3 Atlanta.
4: 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Chris in Texas. Hi, Chris. What do you have for me today?
5: What's up, DP? Hey. Happy Friday, man.
4: Yeah.
5: Great segue into the Braves. I was actually calling. I got a trifecta, so bear with me on this. It was your day in history a couple of days ago about Greg Maddux's 78-pitch game.
4: Yeah.
5: I was actually at that game with my father. We used to go on baseball trips back in the day. You would fly into a city, and you meet up with a bunch of random people from all over the country, get on a bus, and go from city to city. Awesome father-son bonding trip. So the trifecta, one question is, what is your most valuable piece of memorabilia? And I'll go on mine. I had the ticket stub, and I was always trying to get Greg Maddux to sign it because I know just that history, that day was awesome. I actually met him in Vegas. He always throws out the first pitch during Sweet 16 at the Circa. So I got his autograph, and it was almost like a borderline don't meet your hero. He looked at me kind of funny. I was in line with kids getting an autograph. Felt kind of uncomfortable, but I got the autograph. Fun fact on that game, that was actually a doubleheader. They were making it up from a snowed out game in Chicago in April. So we got to see two games. And then I'll go to my stat of the day on that to complete the trifecta. What is the lowest pitch count ever recorded by a major league pitcher?
4: So complete game.
5: Complete game, all nine innings.
4: All right. The fewest pitches ever. Unless it's Greg Maddux, then it was probably a really long time ago.
5: I'll give you a hint. It was in the 40s.
4: Oh, yeah, I wouldn't. Dizzy Dean.
5: Any other guesses from the boys?
4: They're not up on 40s baseball trivia here, Chris.
5: Oh, come on, man. All right, well, it was Charlie Red Barrett. 58 pitches, August 10th, 1944.
4: Thank you, Chris. Woo! Don't know if we needed all of that. Let me see. Terry in Seattle's back. Hi, Terry.
6: Hey, good morning, DP. Happy Meat Friday. Hope all the boys are doing good. Hey, I wanted to get a chance to comment on Sims' all-time top 10 quarterback list from yesterday. No disrespect. They're all fantastic, of course. But I don't know how you create an all-time top 10 list and leave Joe Montana off that thing. I probably speak for three-quarters of the country when I say this. If you look at the teams over the course of his career that he was beating to get into the Super Bowl.
4: Wait, Joe Montana was not on that list? I thought he was. I thought he was, Terry. Because I was going to bring it up that he did win four Super Bowls, didn't lose. He didn't get to other Super Bowls. Yes, Paulie.
7: Joe Montana was not on Chris Sims' list.
4: Oh. Well, yeah, you got a point there, Terry. Sims texted me last night, and he said, hey, you found some loopholes in my list. I think I surprised him with my passion for roughing him up. I thought Joe Montana was on there. I know Elway was on there. You know, I hate lists, but this was one of those where, yes, Peyton was great. Peyton changed the position. He did. Dan Marino changed the position. Joe Montana was 4-0. Like, if we're going to give Jordan credit for 6-0, I got to give Montana credit for 4-0. But, yeah, you get these lists, and you're like, oh, okay. Let's argue. And as he said, look, it's the time of the year where you're trying to come up with something. Your bosses at NBC say, hey, can you come up with a list, Chris? And then he did. Quarterbacks in their prime. If you didn't win Super Bowls in your prime, I can't acknowledge how great you were in your prime. Lamar Jackson has been unbelievable. In his prime. Josh Allen, in his prime. You haven't won anything. I got to give you a little extra credit if you win something in your prime. Yeah, Paulie.
7: It almost feels like Chris Sims' rationale was, who did the most with the least, or it was him, not the team. So you're going to ding Joe Montana for having Jerry Rice and a really good coach. I don't know if that's fair.
4: It's not, because he kept saying, well, Peyton had to score 42. Okay, I got two Hall of Fame receivers. I got a tight end that was Hall of Fame caliber. I got a Hall of Fame coach. I mentioned Edgerrin James, and they had Marshall Faulk. They had Joseph Addai. He had weapons. Jeff Saturday was his center. Like, what are we doing here? Man, he did more with, like, he didn't turn Julian Edelman from a quarterback to a Pro Bowl slot guy. Wes Welker, Danny Amendola. I'm going to get upset again. Gronk was a second-round pick with a bad back, and people thought he was a goofball. Dion Branch didn't do anything when he left New England. Super Bowl MVP when he was there. What are we doing? James Watt. 1 hour in the books. Two more to go. Todd's in the confessional. I hope he stays there for a while. Joey Votto will join us in about 25 minutes from now. Hour two. Want to meet Friday after this? Are you one of the 7% of adults in the United States who are searching for an alternative to sleeping in a bed? 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
0: Ice Cube's Big 3 season is heating up. The most competitive basketball league on earth is on CBS this Sunday. Coach Steven Jackson and the DMV Trilogy face off against two-time MVP Michael Beasley and the defending champion Miami 305 in a must-win game for both teams. Then the battle for Texas as Greg Monroe, Coach Nancy Lieberman, and the Dallas Power take on Jonathan Simmons and the Houston Righands. 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
1: I like celebrating basketball. Problem is, it feels like I dump on the WNBA. I don't go out of my way. If Caitlin Clark doesn't want to be in it, I get it. I don't think she has anything to gain. Sabrina Ionescu wants to be in the three-point shooting contest.
0: Broadcasting from the man cave.
1: You know, we had this three-point shooting contest, and we forgot to invite Larry Bird. Oh, it happens.
0: This is Dan Patrick.
1: Hour two, it's a Meat Friday. I feel like I'm playing whack-a-mole with the Danettes. Fritzy pops up, and then smack him, then Dylan, then Paulie. Marvin's been on his best behavior. I think you had a pretty good first hour. The other three, I don't know. If I'm giving out grades, C, C minus. But then Paulie says C's get degrees. Stat of the day brought to you by Panini America, the official trading cards of the Dan Patrick Show. Baseball coming up on Sunday night, NBC and Peacock. It'll be the Yankees in Philadelphia. Good morning if you're watching on Peacock. This program. I did play golf with some of the Danettes, backroom guys. Dylan, of course, was there. We had Big Day Ray and Mario, the eyes and ears of the show. So we went to my golf course where I've belonged for over 25 years. And, you know, they kind of leave me alone. But, you know, everybody treats me the way they treat everybody else there. I'm like, okay, hi, how are you? Hey, you know, country club wave. Hey, how are you? Good to see you. Okay. So I bring these guys out, and, you know, we're kind of a ragtag group there. You know, nobody had their shirt tails tucked in, no belts, no, you know, but that's okay. I don't, you know, this isn't a high-end country club. It's blue-collar, nice people that I've known a long time. So we're out playing, and all of a sudden, Ray, who's the producer for the gambling podcast, does a lot of things here. He hears a guy go, "Hey, buddy, tuck in your shirt."
3: Buddy's a tough start already.
1: So these are guys behind us, and they're younger. Well, they're probably your guys' ages. And so Big Day Ray goes, "Okay." And he realized that he couldn't say anything. You know, it's my place, and this guy could probably beat up Ray. So Ray's rattled the whole rest of the back nine. And nobody's playing well. Then I tuck my shirt tail in a little bit. It's, you know, I swing and the shirt tail comes out. It's, you know, I'm swinging for the fences. So it's bothering everybody that they don't have their shirt tail tucked in. They think that they're going to get me in trouble. And I said, it's okay. So I come in today and Ray doesn't have his shirt tail tucked in. And I said, "Hey, buddy, why don't you tuck in your shirt tail?" And then it brought up bad memories because Ray, who's actually a decent golfer, melted down yesterday on the golf course. Yes, Dylan.
3: Yeah, he was hitting his ball out of, we'll call it some trouble. And he walked back over and I was like, "Dude, what is wrong?" He was like, "These guys over there."
1: I know.
3: Said, "Buddy, tuck your shirt in."
1: But here's a problem I have. Okay, I get it, etiquette. And tucking your shirt tail. These guys were also blasting music. I don't need music when I play golf. So if we're talking about unprofessional, in my opinion, why don't you turn off your music while we're swinging? So, okay, I don't have my shirt tail. And I even talked to the head pro. I said, "Jake, I might get, yelled at or somebody's going to bring me up on charges here." And he goes, "For what?" I go, "I had my shirt tail on." He goes, "Oh, God. Okay." Yes, Dylan.
3: Yeah, I personally like the music. I don't mind having like music, a little speaker out there, whatever. I think just like you don't work for the club. You don't need to be policing other people. It's like you don't actually care. You're just trying to be annoying.
1: Well,
3: like,
1: okay, this isn't Wingfoot or Baltusrol or, you know, Augusta. I mean, It's a country club. It's okay. I mean, we're not a fancy place, but we're, it's a great place. It's a hang.
3: Yeah, good vibes.
1: All of a sudden I got, So now, you know, these guys are speeding up because I think they really want to get into our grill and, you know, yell at us for not having our shirt tails tucked in. And I was going to say, if it meant I was going to play better golf, I would have it tucked in. But you know what? It kind of goes along with my game. It's sloppy. Yes, Paulie.
4: I'm looking up a couple things on golf course etiquette. Now, Ray had a polo shirt untucked with shorts, right?
1: Yeah.
4: So he had a collared shirt. It's not like he was wearing jeans or something like that. I'm looking up, they prefer you at private clubs to have your shirt tucked in. Prefer.
1: Yeah. I get it. I understand it.
4: But is it the job of another foursome to enforce that?
1: It's happened before one other time there. They yelled at my son. And I told the guy, how about I parent my son, okay? But this guy was, he was really bothered by it. Yes, Mark.
5: Do you think it was the way he told Ray to tuck in his shirt? Like, if you do it nicely, it's a different animal because that happens on the lot.
1: All he had to do was say, hey, just to remind you guys, you know, they kind of have a dress etiquette here, dress code, have your shirt tail in. And then, you know, that probably would have been fine. I would say, hey, guys, you know, tuck in your shirt tails for the at least the next hole. Yes, Dylan.
3: They looked like four dudes who would happily talk to you about, like, SpaceX stock for 4 hours. That was sort of the vibe that they gave.
1: Yeah, Dylan kept making these, you know, snarky comments. Like, oh, yeah, why don't you have another hedge fund something? I'd be like,
6: good comeback.
3: The Dow's down today. Sorry, I'm in a bad mood.
1: Yes, Todd.
6: It's not Ray's nature, but could he have said, when you guys lower the music a little bit, I'll tuck my shirt in? Or would that have been come to blows kind of wording?
1: Now, that I don't know, because Ray did say that guy could really, you know, hurt me. And he was right. But I would have said, if he said, hey, bro, can you tuck in your shirt? I would say, turn down your music. I can't hear you. And then I would say, okay. Etiquette. Yes, Dylan.
3: Yeah, I think Ray was like, was going to say something back to him, but the guy could snap me in half, so I decided not to.
1: Yeah, we're not a formidable group, okay?
3: Really.
1: Yeah. But I did tell the head pro, just so he knew, in case somebody came in and all of a sudden, you know, I'm brought up on charges. That I remember when David Duvall would wear the collarless, like, turtleneck type thing?
4: Yeah, mock turtleneck.
1: And everybody was going crazy. I'm like, it's okay. Now, we can wear, why can I wear a dress shirt out and not tuck that in? But if I get on a golf course, I can't have a golf shirt out. I mean, I'm out there and I'm swinging. I'm swinging hard. That shirt cannot hold me. Yes. Dylan.
3: That's like one of the hacks is like, you know, those kind of like the sort of form fitting thin hoodie, like the sort of sport hoodie thing.
1: Yes.
3: You'll wear that because like your shirt will kind of naturally like sit in the bottom of it. So it looks like you're tucked in, but you're not actually tucked in.
1: Yeah. Then they'll have that with a sport coat.
3: Yeah.
1: Yeah. Yes, Marvin.
5: What's the worst way to start off addressing somebody? Buddy, chief, pal, champ?
4: Pal.
1: Hey, pal.
4: Pal means we want to go.
3: Pal's good. Pal's a good one.
1: Well, but the way the guy said it, hey, buddy, and I thought Ray knew him. So I didn't even notice it, really, until we got up on the tee, and he goes, oh, man, that guy could have snapped me in half. He wants me to tuck in my shirt. I go, okay. So we tucked in our shirt in the front, and I left mine out in the back.
4: Party in the back.
1: Yeah, it's like, okay, how much do I have to tuck in before you're satisfied?
4: You have to complete the process, I think.
3: We did wave at them, too, with only our fronts tucked in.
1: We did. Yeah. And then we quit after 14 holes. I think we were worried they were going to catch up to us. We're like, I said, let's just duck in and go get some beers, man. Yeah, Paulie.
4: These guys could be right and wrong how they did it. I think they're kind of right about tucked-in shirts at a private golf course. However, you're not the enforcement police. You can calmly say it to someone. And if they give you a hassle, then you tell the officials. Narc them out.
1: Yes, Todd.
6: What if Ray would have said, why don't you make me tough guy? Then where do we go from there? What do you do? How do you keep a thing?
1: That wouldn't have gone well. That wouldn't have gone well. Yes, Dylan.
3: Yeah, Paul's point is sort of mine as well, where it's like, that's like, you don't work there. If someone from the club wants to, like, don't be a dork. But like, if someone from the club's like, "Hey, man, tuck in your shirt," I'd be like, "Okay, sure." Not a bunch of goobers.
1: Yeah, you're not the lifeguard on duty here. Yeah. You're not the ranger. If you want to tell the head pro, "Hey, Jake, those guys who were out there, they had their shirt tails out." Yes, Todd.
6: Well, all you have to say, if they felt that much of a need to make a comment, it's like, "I don't want you guys to get in trouble. They're very strict here about the shirt being tucked in." And then there's no tough guy, chief, pal, buddy. There's none of that. And you're just saying you might want to tuck your shirt in because they get really upset sometimes.
1: No, because then I would have said, "Hey, I've been around here 25 years. This is a chill golf course and people here." Now, are there sticklers because they think that, you know, this is Cypress or Pebble Beach? And, well, even Pebble Beach. I don't even know if they have police. They have if you play a fivesome at Pebble. But I don't know if somebody's driving around saying, "Hey, tuck your shirt." I get it. You know, we could have. I think the way they said it, I think we had a problem with that. "Hey, bro. Hey, pards." Yes, Joe.
3: I also think it's like, it's one thing if you're to sort of follow those weird, intricate rules a little more. Like if you're in the clubhouse, like obviously, like, you know, take your hat off, don't be on your phone. Like those ones make more sense. When we're on the 11th hole and no one's around, you're like, "Hey, man, your shirt." It's like, come on, dude.
1: The backroom guys, after we were in Tahoe, they drove over to San Francisco to play Olympic Club. Wonderful course. And of course, the backroom guys, they lost touch with somebody, and then they called Mario. Mario's in the pro shop, and he answers his phone. You're not allowed to have your phone on. Not allowed. You're supposed to take your hat off when you go into the grill room. Like, there's certain things. I get it, because there are other people there. Yes, Dylan.
3: I was on the other side of that phone call, and I was trying to find them. I was like, "I'll call Mario. If he doesn't pick up, that means they're probably in the pro shop, but he can't help himself." And I heard he picked up. He's like, "Hey." And I just hear the lady go, "Sir, can you please take that?"
1: Yeah,
3: outside.
1: We do not have phones on. No way. Yes, Pauline.
4: Couple things here. I'm on the Pebble Beach website. Their dress code is a bit vague. All golf facilities have no firm dress code. Guests and players are allowed asked to wear golf shirts and equivalent outerwear. Shorts and pants are welcome, so long as they are not denim, cargo, or sweats.
1: Yeah. Go out and have fun. Yeah, have fun. Drew in Columbus. Hi, Drew. What do you have for me?
7: Good morning, Dan Patrick. I'm on my way to the first tee right now. I'm a club golfer.
1: Okay.
7: And the key here is how you deliver that information. If you tell someone, "Tuck your shirt in," that's going to get contentious. But if you're cool about it and you're like, "Hey, man,

0: ability to play within themselves. He talked about how Kyler Murray wasn't good at it.
1: Mm-hmm.
0: Well, I think Tom Brady was the best ever at it. And so, you know, I've said this to people in the past. I think people think it's blasphemous to say that Tom Brady was a system quarterback, but I think in a way that's true. But it takes humility and a great leader to commit to that. But in their absolute prime, I mean, I'd rather watch Aaron Rodgers play quarterback. But Tom Brady clearly had the greatest career. So kind of thoughts on that. And then also a quick shout out to Marvin.
1: Mm.
0: Have you ever thought about hosting a basketball podcast? Because I think you'd be a great person to do that.
2: Yeah, we've actually talked about that. But thank you, Josh. I would rather watch Aaron Rodgers in his prime than Tom Brady. I'd rather watch Peyton Manning in his prime than Tom Brady. I'd rather watch Joe Montana in his prime than Tom Brady. But if you said game on the line, I'm watching Tom Brady. I'm watching Tom Brady. And sometimes when we say, well, system quarterback, he is the system. Peyton was the system. John Elway was the system. Aaron Rodgers was the system. Patrick Mahomes is the system. They max out the system. But when it comes to quarterbacks in their prime, if I look at Tom threw for 5,300 yards at age 43. So what was his prime? And he actually had three primes in his career. And you're going to put him ninth? Why? And then you're going to give me the excuse of, well, he had a Hall of Fame coach and a great defense. Okay. Peyton Manning had a Hall of Fame coach and an unbelievable offense. So what's the difference? Tom had to create something. How many times did you watch the Patriots play and you go, oh my God, they're just going to run the football? That game with the Patriots playing the Colts, I think in Indy, and who rushed for 239 yards that day? Remember the running back? Not a big name running back. Yes, Todd.
3: Joseph Addai?
2: No, he'd be for the Patriots.
1: Jonah Gray?
2: It's something like that. Thanks for kind of listening, Todd.
3: No, I got all excited. I thought I had it.
2: Yeah. We're still working on Bronco running backs. Who was the guy? This guy came out of nowhere, I think. It wasn't Corey Dillon, but the point is they ran the ball. They ran the ball, and, you know, this is supposed to be a showdown with Tom against Peyton. Yes, Dillon.
4: Yeah, Jonas Gray had 201 yards and four touchdowns at the Colts in 2014.
2: Okay. Who knew? But, you know, you had Belichick. Now, a quarterback with an ego is going to be like, we're going to run the football? I'm going against Peyton? But Tom, it felt like whatever you need me to do, we can do that. Hey, you want me to make Julian Edelman a slot guy? Okay. And hey, we're going to have Danny Amendola make him a star. Wes Welker is going to be a star. That, to me, is the hard thing to do. They just kept, you know, everything was interchangeable except for Tom. Yes, Mark.
3: In Brady's prime, may have been the 10 years he didn't win a Super Bowl, like individually.
2: Yeah. I know, and everybody pointed out this yesterday on social media. You forgot about they got Randy Moss. They got Randy Moss for a fourth-round draft pick from the Raiders because the Raiders thought he was done. They were tired of dealing with him. Patriots all of a sudden go, well, I don't know, we'll give you a fourth-round pick. Wait, we're going to get Randy Moss for a fourth-round pick? Anybody could have gotten him. They got him. But it's not like they developed him. Tom developed all of those receivers, running backs. For the most part, Corey Dillon had success with the Bengals. Wes, some success with the Dolphins. I'm getting fired up again. Yes, Paul.
5: Again, with Brady, he won multiple titles in his 20s, in his 30s, and in his 40s.
2: Yeah, I know.
5: That's silly.
2: I know.
5: I had to double check that.
2: I'm going to text Chris Sims during the break and yell at him again. All right, Joey Votto. Joey Votto's making his debut as an analyst on NBC and Peacock. That must be a nice job. You wait till the end of July and you get to make your debut. So we'll talk to Joey Votto. I don't know if he's added anything. I think he's a certified yoga instructor, a sushi chef. Say that, Todd.
6: sushi chef.
2: Sushi chef.
6: Make fun of my list.

0: I see what we're doing here.
1: Well, I made fun of mine, too. Sushi chef. How about we take a
0: He's
1: break?
0: He's a Joey of all trades is what he is. That wasn't that. I don't know why I said that out loud.
1: Did we run down the meat Friday yet?
2: Not this hour.
1: Okay, we'll take a break and then we'll tell everybody what we're whipping up today. Joey Votto, your phone calls, all of that coming up right after this. 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
1: If you're watching on Peacock, Tyler answers the phones around here. And I walk back, and if Mario can bring up a picture of Tyler, if Tyler can turn around, you can see that. You remember that that movie, what is it, Johnny Mnemonic? Was that with the hair that's all puffy? Do you remember that character? I think that's his name, Johnny Mnemonic. Yeah, Paulie.
18: His hair is very up and gelled over.
1: Yes, yes. So it looks like Tyler is kind of channeling that. Either that or like an old country music singer. Yes, Dylan.
19: Yeah, do not light a match in that room.
1: Oh, okay. Yes, Marvin.
20: If you remember Jimmy Neutron.
1: Oh, that's it. That's it. Bloop, bloop. Jimmy Neutron. I don't know why it was Johnny Mnemonic. Yes, Dylan.
19: There was Johnny Bravo. Who had big hair.
1: He had big hair, too. Yes, Paul.
18: Johnny Mnemonic was Keanu Reeves.
1: Oh, okay. So Jimmy Neutron. We somehow make this subtle segue to Joey Votto, the former MVP. He's going to make his big debut alongside Bob Costas. Sunday Night Baseball. Pre-game, inside the pitch commentary, a hitter's perspective, Yankees, Phillies, 7 Eastern on NBC and Peacock. How nervous are we?
21: A bit nervous. I don't know how you prepare for this. I've never done this before. I don't know how to speak in general terms about the league, about both teams. The only thing I can offer is my on-field experience. I'm not sure how I'm going to marry those two at this point.
1: Well, you're going to work with the best in the business with Bob Costas. He will set you up to succeed. So I think follow along with how he sets you up. He'll play to your strengths. And I think that'll relax you a little bit. You don't have to try. Let Bob do what Bob does.
21: And I agree with that. I have two responsibilities. The first being the pregame with the great Bob Costas, who I just did some MLB Network stuff with. But then in game, I work with John Kruk, Joe Girardi, and Jason Berletti to do the in-game pitch commentary stuff. So both of those are new challenges. I think Bob will team me up, which is, you know, his strength. And then I know how to do the Q&A thing because I've done that for decades in professional baseball. But the in-game stuff is probably the thing I'm most worried about, because I can feel something. I can see something the people at home cannot see. But how do I articulate that so they can see and feel what I'm feeling? So that's, I've been practicing that on my own, and I don't know how to do it yet.
1: You pick your spot, get in, make your point, and get out.
21: Yes.
1: Now, I always believe in brevity. Get in, say something. If it's that interesting, I'm coming back to you. And you're going to be in there with John Kruk, and Krucker is a lot of fun. He will have fun. You'll have fun with him. Your personalities will mesh nicely there. But get in, you see something, and then get out.
21: You know, I asked this question of both Joe and John when we were doing the pregame prep. And I said, how do you criticize the athlete in your own way? And Joe said, well, I make a comment and then I couch it a bit. And John said, I say what I say and I walk away. And I'm thinking to myself, and we have great NBC people who are guiding me, said, don't couch it. Be yourself. Be the person you were when you competed. And when I competed, I may have come off as kind and nice. I may have been affable publicly, but I was ruthless behind the scenes, especially with myself. And it was binary. It was zero or one. I either did it correctly or I did it incorrectly. And so for me publicly to be able to speak to an error or a misplay, or perhaps even a lack of effort, I have to be myself and speak, hey, that came up short. I just have to do it in such a way that I don't burn a bridge.
1: Okay. But you're serving the audience.
21: That's right.
1: You're not serving the guys that you're commenting on. You're serving the audience. If there's lack of effort, then I don't have any problem with that. If somebody makes a bad decision, you can critique the decision they made. Somebody's trying to go from first to third and they're running on, you know, somebody who's got a great arm. What are you thinking there? So I think it's small things. What we love about baseball, and Tim McCarver was the first to really do this, he pointed out little things. That's what's really important. You're going to point out little things that you may not think's interesting, but it will be for us because we don't see those things normally.
21: As I've taken a couple years off, I think it's the best thing that happened to me to realize, first of all, how lucky the athlete is. You know, that we get the opportunity to compete on a stage, make fantastic money, and it's a complete disconnect from reality. And the average fan they want that for us. They don't hate us for that, but they want accountability. And I think that with distance, I realize we are here to serve the fans. And the best way I can possibly serve the fans in this role is by making sure that I'm speaking the truth that I see and not being apologetic. And I think I'm going to be good at that.
1: I do too. I think you'll be great. I said this to you when you were still playing, that I look forward to this day and I'm excited for you. We're talking to Joey Votto. He played 17 years, Gold Glove winner, MVP, all of those good things there. You did bring up something. I don't know if you brought it up recently, but it caught my attention. You were talking about the steroid era and how we should come to terms with the steroid era. And if you want to kind of give us the Cliff Notes version of what you were saying about who was cheating, who wasn't cheating, everybody's kind of lumped in together.
21: Yeah, I can't say who was or was not cheating because I have an attorney, but I'm going to keep my, you know, fees at a minimum, right? But I will say there are clearly some guys, and it's a subjective vote. Of course, the Hall of Fame is gatekept by the writers, and they have every right to allow or disallow whoever they want. But there's clearly two athletes, and then, you know, the tier below that aren't allowed in. And my simple perspective was, I think we should paint that generation with one brush, because we don't know who's telling the truth. And we don't know who isn't. We don't know who's been mute on the subject and who's spoken up and admitted something, but maybe in their own way. And I think it's unfair if a few guys aren't allowed in because they just happen to be better. They just happen to be better at the game. They happen to be better at, they happen to be better responders. So I just think that there's guys in the Hall of Fame that may or may not have scuffed the ball or spit on the ball, or, you know, there may have been guys that have used the sticky stuff, which, by the way, I played against that stuff. And I also played it on the very edge of the steroid era. And yeah. I played against guys that tested positive. And the sticky stuff, to me, as someone that faced pitching, was the clearest difference maker that I had seen. And we have, there's been guys that have doctored the ball over the history of the game. And so from my perspective, that we don't allow a few of these guys in that essentially carried the game post-strike, carried the game through 9/11 and made the game super fun. I don't know. It's the responsibility of the fan that shows up in Cooperstown and that tunes in to tell their own story, to say, you know what? He did this, but that's okay because he also did it too, sort of thing. So whatever story the fan wants to tell, let's give it to them.
1: Okay.
21: Let's give it to them.
1: But what you're saying is Barry Bonds should be in the Hall of Fame.
21: I'd also like to see Roger Clemens in the Hall of Fame.
1: Okay. Even if they cheated.
21: I don't know if they cheated or not.
1: Well, there's a lot of evidence. There's evidence to that. Now, I think we lose sight of it's a museum. There's a lot of things in a museum that came about because of bad situations or bad people. If you tell the story of Barry Bonds, I'm okay with that. Roger Clemens, tell the story. I'm okay with that because we should know why they're not in the Hall of Fame. And even if you do put them in there, put it on the plaque. And just say, we want to tell the story of these guys. But
21: I don't want anybody to tell the story for me. I'm a fan of the game, first and foremost. I watched Barry when I was a boy. I watched the Blue Jays when I was a boy. I was a huge fan. I don't need somebody as a 42-year-old or as an 18-year-old version of me to tell me on the plaque what I need to think about this person. So for me, I don't think that's necessary. And I also don't think of the Hall of Fame as a museum, by the way, Dan. I think of the Hall of Fame as the halo you put on players, the halo that player is bestowed on for the rest of their lives, that they get to walk around society in. And that also comes with that public attention, comes with the evaluation. You know, there's a lot different. I go out golfing, I went in Pebble Beach. The language they use when they talk about Hall of Famers, oh, he was a major league player. Oh, that guy's a Hall of Famer. It is a completely different, but you're also exposed to the commentary, like, he may have done this or he may have done that, or did you see this or see that sort of thing. So I think it's just part of it.
1: But I look at Dale Murphy. He had 398 home runs, two-time MVP, and he was clean. What if he used steroids and he hit 500 home runs and he's a Hall of Famer? So guys didn't use, or it was a different era, and we're all about numbers and comparing. And I don't buy this either. Well, Bonds was a Hall of Famer before. Well, no, it's a totality of your career. You can't be Father of the Year and then all of a sudden, you know, you leave your wife and you're not the Father of the Year anymore. Doesn't work that way. A-Rod, if you get popped twice, I'll give you one chance. You get popped twice, like Andy Pettit, A-Rod, you have no chance of being a Hall of Famer. What do you think of that?
21: So you and I'm not going to speak to Dale Murphy, but generally speaking, you just presume that there was nothing going on. I want to say this. So I also came up through the minor leagues where amphetamines were quite common. The most difficult thing to do in professional sports is to show up every day and in baseball specifically, accumulate your plate appearances. How do you get to 500 home runs? How do you get to 3,000 hits? How do you get to 3,000 games played, 3,000 strikeouts, 300 wins? The things that we laud, things that are directly tied to first ballot Hall of Fame-ness.
1: Mm-hmm.
21: Well, if you show up every single day when you have the flu, when you probably normally wouldn't, when you're injured, da, da, da. For me, why are we harping so much on the steroid era when there were tools that were used in the past to show up every single day? So, you know, I think that we're moving the goalposts.
1: They're still using amphetamines.
21: I'm not sure on that. I'm not sure on that.
1: Well,
21: I don't know which ones. I don't know.
1: Well, there's greenies and there's reds and there's, you know, I went into a National League clubhouse and they had a fishbowl. I thought they were M&Ms.
21: You know? I don't think they're still using it. With the drug testing since about the early 2000s, especially since 2000, you know, during the course of my career, the drug testing, the randomness of the drug testing and the amount of things that they were looking for and the adjustments they were making on an annual basis, this is a good thing. But it's also, you know, you mentioned, should a player be allowed in if they get popped twice? I think that it's the responsibility of Major League Baseball to administer punishment. If, for example, a player gets punished in year one or year three and they have a fabulous career for the rest of it, like, I'm of the mind that if Fernando Tatis, after his 80-game suspension, if he has a Hall of Fame caliber career, I think it's a reasonable thing for the entire baseball writers to have that conversation in a new mind, with a new mind.
1: Well, I think you have younger writers who don't look at the steroid era the way I probably do, or people my age, and I understand that. And if you want to put Pete Rose, you put him in.
21: I have a thing against the gambling thing personally.
1: But that was as a manager, though, Joey. I can't take away what he did in his undergraduate degree.
21: Yeah, I don't know enough about the, I don't know, I and I say this genuinely, I don't know enough about the evidence, but it's the very first thing that you, when you walk into a major league clubhouse, and you know this, yeah, the very first thing you see walking into a major league clubhouse is it rule number one, don't take steroids. Rule number one, don't embarrass yourself politically, publicly, right? Rule number one, don't use amphetamines. No, no, no. It's gambling. And there's an entire, it couldn't be bigger. It's like, we have nothing uniform in baseball aside from this gambling rule. And it started with the Black Sox back in the early 20th century. And it is crucial that our sport is viewed as neutral. And from my perspective, I don't have a vote, but let me tell you, walk into a major league clubhouse, you know that gambling is completely unallowed.
1: I look forward to this weekend. Be yourself, as they like to say, and I never understood that. I don't know who I am still, but be yourself. I think approach it like you would as if you're playing the game. If you were in the lineup that day, notice everything and share that, and you'll be great. You'll be great.
21: Thank you, Dan. Thank you.
1: That's Joey Votto. Now, I think he's a yoga instructor, sushi chef. Like, he's a lot of different things. He is going to be the most interesting man in the world. He's going to do those beer commercials. I don't drink beer, but when I do, can you see that? Very interesting guy. By the way, they brought that guy back to do those commercials.
18: Yeah, round two.
1: Yeah, who knew? Who knew? I once met him. I think at the racetrack at the Preakness. And I'm like, oh, there's the most interesting man in the world. Yes, Dylan?
14: Yeah, I met him too. He's surprisingly smaller than I thought.
1: Joey will be on the call. This will be the Phillies-Yankees game starting at 7 Eastern on NBC and Peacock on Sunday. We'll take a break. We're back after this. Dan Patrick Show.

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10: Just before midnight on Saturday, February 19th, 2005, Danielle Imbeau and her friend Richard Petrone left a crowded Philadelphia bar. 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
10: 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The FBI called it murder for hire.
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14: 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One of them was the target. The other one was wrong place, wrong time.
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0: 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Best clean, pants down. Well, I've got my retirement date. Now I know when I'm officially going to retire. It's been announced that the Super Bowl in Atlanta, the 2027 season, it will end February 13th, 2028 in Atlanta. Now, 2 days before that, I say goodbye. I say goodbye, but we still want to have this show and maybe a different host or host. But that would be my last show that Friday in Atlanta, February 11th. Yes, Todd?
16: 11. How that worked out. See how it all goes full circle for
0: Thank
16: us.
0: You, Todd. 11. That's great. Unless I retire earlier. Yes, Paul.
17: So a lot of the scuttlebutt about waiting for the Atlanta Super Bowl date was about, will there be an 18-game season? Does this put a big damper on that possibility?
0: Yes.
17: Because this matches the Super Bowl date approximately of this upcoming Super Bowl.
0: Yes. I think if we're having an 18-game schedule, it would be the 2028 season and then the 2029 Super Bowl. Let's see. Trip in Vegas. Hi, Trip. What do you have for me today?
18: One thing I love ticking on more than Todd and Dylan is going to be the WNBA. I think the commissioner needs to come on and apologize to you for shooting chili peppers at you at your set out of the bunker. And then finally, they're not going to have a national anthem, but at the halftime show, they're going to have Angel Reese sing Brick House. Y'all have a good weekend.
0: Thank you, Tripp. And not Tripp's best appearance there. David in Ohio. Hi, David. What do you have for me?
19: Hey, Dan. Happy Meat Friday, nobody. I had a comment about the dirt being ducked in on the golf course. I think, are you sure that Bad Larry didn't show up on the golf course to give Ray a hard time since Ray kind of took his place? He's doing a good job doing that, too. So, thank you.
0: All right. Thank you, David. Yeah, Ray's doing a good job on the gambling podcast. He actually knows what he's talking about. He actually wins bets. Oh, Dylan gets upset about this because Ray actually does homework, research.
20: Anyone can do research, Dan.
0: He's got results here. Mm-hmm. Big, day, Big Day Ray has done really well in the gambling podcast. You have not. Bill in Iowa. By the way, do they still mandate that football players have their football jerseys tucked in? Because that used to be a big deal. Could they give you a penalty? Was that a uniform violation? Bill in Iowa. Hi, Bill. What do you have for me today?
21: Is it Bill in Iowa or is it Phil in Iowa? I know Phil in Iowa. That's me.
0: Oh, well, I only know what
21: worst way to be addressed in public. Tripp said big guy, it's right up there. I would say if you take the D-D-Y off Bud, say Bud, and instead of calling somebody Buddy, I think that's right up there for the worst possible way to be addressed. But I had a question for Dylan. Were the golf bros listening to Jason Aldean or were they listening to Drake?
0: I didn't hear the music. I could hear music, but I couldn't hear them. What exactly they were playing, Dylan?
22: I didn't either, but just going purely off of judging a book by its cover, wow. They seem like they're probably Drake guys.
0: See, I'm bothered more by loud music, and I love music, but I'm playing golf. I don't need to be accompanied with a song. Like, you can't ignore music. A shirt tail out? Okay. It's not the end of the world. Yes. Yes, Dylan.
22: Does it depend for you on what the music is? Does that matter?
0: No, I don't need it. I play with guys. Jedi from Maine Cabin Masters. He blasts the music. All right. You know, it's his cart, his music. All right. I'm fine with that. It's okay. Not the end of the world. Yes, Dylan.
22: I like a little tune sometimes out on the course. You know, a little Grateful Dead, Dan.
0: No, I don't need it.
22: Sun's out.
0: No.
22: Beers.
0: Buns out.
22: Buns out.
0: No, I don't need music. I'm okay with getting away from life to go on the golf course. I don't need to go, oh my God, I got to listen to music. I mean, you kind of talk to each other. I don't need, you know, you fill in that, you know, that vacuum. Nobody's saying anything. Oh, let's turn on the music. I find that more egregious than somebody who's got their shirt tail out. Yes, Todd.
16: If you feel like you need to listen to music or to hype you up or a certain playlist and, you know, pop your AirPods in, we don't need to hear what you're listening to.
0: Yes.
16: Nobody's business.
0: Yes, Dylan.
22: You got, this is kind of an old man take from both of you, I got to admit.
0: Jerseys must be tucked in on the field. A player appearance on the field conveys a message regarding the image of the league and directly affects the league's reputation and success, according to the NFL. Okay, but what happened? You get fined for your shirt tail out, I believe. Paul is going to be in the confessional. Final hour on this Meet Friday. Coming up, more phone calls as well. Final hour next. 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
6: How's it going, fellow sports fans? It's Andy West. Let's look back on this day in sports history, July 24th. We'll start today in 1973. Bobby Bonds homers and doubles to lead the National League to a 7-1 rout of the American League in the All-Star Game in Kansas City. Speaking of Kansas City, today in 1983, the famous Pine Tar home run was hit by Kansas City Royals' George Brett off New York pitcher Rich Gossage at Yankee Stadium. Brett's homer came with two outs in the top of the ninth to give the Royals a 5-4 lead. Brett's homer was ruled an out because of the amount of pine tar exceeded what was allowed. Since he was called out, it was the third out in the ninth inning with the home team in the lead, and the game was ended with the Yankees winning. The Royals protested the game, and American League President Lee McPhail upheld their protest. McPhail ordered that the game be continued from the point of Brett's home run. The game was resumed 25 days later on August 18th and officially ended with the Royals winning 5-4. And today in 1993, Anthony Young of the New York Mets extended his record losing streak to 27 games when he walked in the winning run in the 10th inning for a 5-4 loss to the LA Dodgers.
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1: Two-time defending champ Sabrina Ionescu was not invited.
0: Hosted by Dan Patrick and joined by the four Danettes.
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0: Bringing you the biggest guests and best interviews in the world of sports.
1: I like celebrating basketball. Problem is, it feels like I dump on the WNBA. I don't go out of my way. If Caitlin Clark doesn't want to be in it, I get it. I don't think she has anything to gain. Sabrina Ionescu wants to be in the three-point shooting contest.
0: Broadcasting from the man cave.
1: You know, we had this three-point shooting contest, and we forgot to invite Larry Bird. Oh, it happens.
0: This is Dan Patrick.
1: Final hour on this Friday. It's a Meat Friday at that. I've been spending most of the first 2 hours playing whack-a-mole with the Danettes. Guys popping up. I smack him down, popping up. Dylan pops up, smack him down. Todd pops up. Todd wants to do a song. If you're familiar with the artist Michael Bolton, okay? And maybe you're not. Not that that matters, but Todd said that he was in the shower today and he started thinking about Michael Bolton, which says an awful lot about Todd in the shower.
3: And LeBron James.
1: And LeBron James.
3: It was really well. How could I mesh these two guys together that I'm thinking about?
1: Okay, I can't take it anymore. I'll get it out of the way, and then we'll go into the final hour. By the way, Meat Friday. Dylan, would you, since you came up with the menu, what are we having today?
4: It is Korean barbecue Meat Friday. So we got Wagyu bulgogi lettuce wraps with both Wagyu strip and ribeye, Korean beef tartare, yakhwe, and japchae.
1: Okay. What is bulgogi?
4: It's basically, you sort of thinly slice the steak and then it's marinated and then tossed on the grill. We'll use the smoke stone.
1: I'm going to regret this. Yes, Todd?
3: I think when someone says something that you really don't believe, you say, that's bulgogi. That's how I've heard it. I don't think it has anything to do with food.
1: Stat of the day brought to you by Panini America, the official trading cards of the Dan Patrick Show. 877-3DP Show. Operator Tyler sitting by. Take your calls. Good morning if you're watching on Peacock. That's our streaming partner. We say good morning to our radio affiliates, including iHeartRadio, Fox Sports Radio. WNBA All-Star Game MVP, Olivia Miles, my pick. She has the same odds as Caitlin Clark, a little better than Paige Beckers, Kelsey Mitchell, Asia Wilson. Those are your favorites. And the three-point shooting contest with no Sabrina Ionescu or Caitlin Clark, AZ Fudd is a slight favorite over Marina Mabry, who is my pick to win the three-point shooting contest. Poll question for the final hour of the program, then we'll get Todd's song out of the way.
4: Worst way to be addressed, buddy, pal, guy, or other. pal is edging out guy at 32%. And also, we had Paulie's would you rather win the Heisman but not play in the NFL or finish second in the Heisman and play 3 years as an NFL backup. This is one of the tighter poll questions we've ever had. 50.3% say win the Heisman but no NFL.
1: Yeah, I want to win the Heisman because I didn't win the Heisman and I'm a backup in the NFL. So what? I won the Heisman. I'll always have that in my name when I'm introduced. Not, he finished second in the Heisman, and he was a backup quarterback in the NFL for 3 years. Say hello to, yes, Marvin.
5: Sorry, going back to the poll question.
1: Yeah.
5: When things get contentious between two guys, I love when somebody says, all right, relax, tough guy.
4: Tough guy's good.
1: Yeah, we had a moment yesterday on the golf course where Big Day Ray, one of our producers here, he had his shirt out and shirt tail out, and a guy addressed him. And it kind of rattled him because Ray, the rest of the round, kept thinking about this guy. And if he didn't tuck his shirt tail in, the guy was going to snap him in half. And he called him Buddy.
4: Buddy.
1: And I don't, this guy struck me as a wrestler. He wasn't a big guy, but it would be Ray, who's built like a one iron. I mean, he's going to be taken down and snapped. And then all of a sudden, I got to pick up the pieces. And there goes my round. By the way, I had my shirt tail out as well. And these guys were blaring music, which I think is worse etiquette. Like, we just accept it that you can blare your music as you're driving up, and I don't need to hear your music. I love music. I'm out there to play golf. It's not like I want to hear the birds like I hear on CBS. I want to hear those birds they pipe in. Maybe somebody should do that on their speaker on the golf cart. Just play bird sounds. Caw-caw, caw-caw. Yeah, Paulie.
6: I'm pretty shocked about the loud music thing by them, because if they're rule followers, at a country club, playing music from a speaker seems like the antithesis of what golfers want. They want to hear everything around them.
1: No, you're allowed to have, or allowed it, I guess. Yes, Dylan.
4: Ross Tucker has chimed in on the poll. He added Chief. Chief is up there for sure.
1: Hey, Chief. hey, buddy. Hey, Chief. Yeah, Paul.
6: The rankings are Chief, Pal, Sport, Tough Guy, and then Buddy.
1: Tough Guy is the one that could change the whole complexion. That's when you know that there's a chance we're gonna be dropping the gloves. Yes, Marvin.
5: You use the term boss when you don't know somebody's name.
1: Well, Paul is the king of not knowing somebody's name. hey, buddy. And I go, oh, you don't know his name? No, I don't. Because a lot of times when I'm out with Paul socially, he'll meet people because he knows more people. And I'll be like, all right, who's this? I don't know. Hey, pal. But it could be another media member. And I don't want it to seem like I don't know who somebody is. But Paul is the king at being able to kind of go, hey, what's up, buddy? Yeah, Paul.
6: I'm great with faces. I'll remember where we met before, where you met them, Dan. But then I'll go, hey, champ, what's going on?
1: It's just Dylan.
4: Ray threw another one into the ring. Squirt.
1: Oh.
4: Hey, Squirt.
1: Oh, you can't say that.
6: That's diminutive.
1: Yeah, you can't say that. It is diminutive and it's wrong. Hey, Squirto. Sporto is, I've been called that. Hey, Sporto. And I'll go, wait, what? Yes, Paulie.
6: I've also thrown a commander in once in a while. What's up, commander? Nobody likes that. Seems like a compliment.
1: Who has it better than we do?
7: Nobody. Chief.
1: Okay, Chief. Pards.
6: Pards. Hey, Pards is what
1: now,
6: people...
1: Pards you get a lot on a golf course, and that's not a negative. You'll be playing with somebody, and they're your partner. And then you'll be like, hey, Pards. Hey, what's up, Pards? Come on, Pards, let's go. I've had that one before. You know, when you play a team event. Come on, Pards. Yeah, Paulie.
6: Pards is big in the Southwest, Arizona, Texas. And that's more nice. Hey, Pards, like partner.
1: What up, Pards? Alan in Charleston. Hi, Alan. What's on your mind today?
8: Morning, guy.
1: Hey.
8: I'm a starter ranger down here in Charleston at a pretty nice golf club. Been there for about 13 years now. And we have certain things to look at when golfers are coming up on the first tee. As long as they have a collared shirt, I mean, we could care less whether it's in or whether it's out. That's one thing. Another thing I have for you real quick, I know you're going to be down here for Darius's wedding. We're right in the same town where he lives. That's our golf course. I know you're probably not going to have the time, but if you do, just let me know and I'll give you a nice little VIP package at our place.
1: Thank you, Alan. I was going to ask you about that. Darius getting married. The reception is February 20th. So that's a week after the Super Bowl. I had Todd reach out to Mike Florio because the NFL finally announced the Super Bowl date. And that will be for not this year, the following Super Bowl. And I've been waiting on it because I'm retiring at that Super Bowl. And this is kind of the same time frame of this Super Bowl coming up in Los Angeles. And therefore, I immediately thought, we're not going to have an 18-game schedule. We're not going to have it, obviously, this year. I thought there was a chance for next year. It feels like it's the following year. But let me know if you hear. Did you hear from Florio?
3: I have. He always gets back to us right away. He said, yes, no 18-game season for 2027.
1: Okay, thank you. Yeah, Paulie.
6: Yeah, I went back and looked at some articles speculating if it were an 18-game season, that Super Bowl in Atlanta would have been two full weeks later because of the bye week, you might add, and mm-hmm. then the 18th game.
1: Good. All right, so they moved my retirement up just a little bit here. Thank you, Commissioner. Do you think the Commissioner did that on purpose, that he wants me out of this business sooner?
6: I thought it'd be the opposite. He wants to force you to work two more weeks.
1: Well, no, I...
6: If he made the Super Bowl an 18-game season, he'd force you to have two more weeks of work.
1: No, but then he has me around. I think he wants me out the door, so he's going to be, no 18-game schedule. Why? Well, then Dan Patrick would have stayed in the job for two more weeks. Yes, Todd?
3: I just got a note saying that he can do February 12th, 2028, if that works for you.
1: Oh, I see. No, Todd, that would be on a Saturday.
3: And it would be the day after our
1: show. No, it would be like the following Monday.
3: Monday, yeah, February 14th. All right.
1: That would have been a better payoff.
3: Yeah,
1: there.
3: That wasn't a great job.
1: Thank you, Todd.
3: Okay. It meant well.
1: Roger in Oregon. Hi, Roger. What do you have for me today?
9: Aaron, it's a pleasure speaking to you.
1: Thank you.
9: 5'11", 70-year-old dad body of 219. The reason I'm calling is about Chris Sims' list and your GOAT thing.
1: Okay.
9: Your greatest of all time.
1: Okay.
9: One, I think Tom Brady is right where he should be, and it basically all ties into why I do not think he is the greatest of all time.
1: Okay.
9: Joe Montana, 16 years, four championships, every one of them 4 points or above. Bart Starr, 15 years, five championships, all of them 4 points or above. Tom Brady, 23 years, seven championships, but he won most of his four field goals and an interception. He never got his teams into the end zone to win his Super Bowls. So in my opinion, humble as it may be, I feel that he's only really won two.
1: Oh, he's won two. Oh, damn. Well, if I'm going to use your logic, John Paxson hit a shot to win a title. Steve Kerr hit a shot to hit a title. So I'm going to take away two from Michael. So now he's got four.
9: Fine with me.
1: Thank you, Roger. Who is the greatest quarterback of all time, in your opinion, Roger?
9: What?
1: Who is the best quarterback of all time, in your opinion?
9: In my opinion?
1: Yes.
9: I think it's Joe Montana.
1: Okay, that's fine. He got kind of lost in all of this because we moved. It went Montana, and then all of a sudden it went Brady, Montana. Then it went Brady, Mahomes, Montana in people's minds. Look, it's open to interpretation. Brady did lead the team down in overtime to beat the Atlanta Falcons. Now, granted, you could say that was James White, you know, going in for the touchdown. Everybody can have an opinion. But if you're going to say that Tom won these because of field goals, okay. Let me go back to the first Super Bowl. John Madden on the broadcast is like, oh, they're going to play for overtime. John Madden saying this about Tom Brady. Brady set up the game-winning field goal. If I'm a quarterback, I don't care how I win, just that I win. But if you're going to go, hey, you know, without Vinatieri, you're right, without Vinatieri. Vinatieri didn't lead the team to field goal range. He got to kick when they got into field goal range. Yes, Polly.
6: Do you think Matthew Stafford is bummed that Aaron Donald's pass rush on Joe Burrow caused them to win the Super Bowl at the end? Whatever gets it, gets it.
1: Okay. Thank you, Roger. It was a good call. That was fun. Jake up in Oklahoma. Hi, Jake. What do you have for me?
10: Hey, Dan. Chris Sims

0: they got combined. They got one. Tom did what he needed to do when he needed to do it. Like, you know, I'm sorry if being smart is not an attribute that, you know, we rank high. He knew what to do. He was smart with the football. I think we make it seem like, yeah, but he won seven, but would he go to 10?
1: The fact that we're not sure, I have to check.
0: 10 Super Bowls? Oh, he wouldn't have won without Malcolm Butler. Do you think that one play is the only play? Or do you think all the other plays that led up to, if you make that play, you win the Super Bowl? If you said I could go 7-3 in Super Bowls, and you want to say that I won because of my defense and my place kicker, I'm okay. If we're up for 10 sports Emmys and I win seven, but everybody says it's because of the Danettes, I'm okay with that. I'm truly okay with that. Yes, Marvin.
2: And people talk about Tom Brady not being aesthetically pleasing. When he had Randy Moss, as aesthetically pleasing as you will find. I mean, he was throwing bombs.
0: I know. But I like this, you know, get fired up a little bit here. I didn't want to ease into the weekend.
2: Okay, good sports radio conversation.
0: Yes, I'm a little fired up. I thought Chris Sims apologized that I kind of handed him his lunch yesterday. He sent me a text last night, and it was basically saying, you know, you found some loopholes in there in my argument. I said, Chris, I wasn't playing. Like, you're going to put out one of these lists just because, you know, NBC Sports wants to fill time in July. I'm sorry. I'm coming after you a little bit here. I did feel bad, though, a little bit. How about we take a break here? All right? Take a break? Everybody good? Oh, when we come back, Todd. No, Paulie,
3: You thought you forgot. Oh, why couldn't it be 11:54:30 right now?
0: I got to get it out of the way because every time I walk by Todd, he has this sour, sad look on his face. And then he goes into the back and then he rips me to the back room, guys, that I'm not listening to him.
3: I just did it a few minutes ago. I looked at Dylan like he was teasing the song in the beginning of the segment. We're not even, it's 11:14 already.
0: Okay. Going to take a break. We come back. The long anticipated Todd sings a Michael Bolton tribute song to LeBron James. Do I have that correct?
3: Yeah, the song, How Am I Supposed to Live Without You? And I've made a LeBron James not making his decision yet song out of it.
0: Oh, God. How about we take a break and we'll come back after this. 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

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Again, that's code

0: I brought this up at the time. The Miami Heat social media department or person accidentally released something that was suggesting that the introductory press conference for LeBron James with the Heat would be July 27th. They quickly turned that down, took that down. Now, I said at the time, and I still believe this, so that's next Monday, correct? 27th is next Monday?
1: Yep, this Monday.
0: Okay. Maybe that makes sense. I thought there'd be an announcement this week, if not last week. But maybe it's going to be on Monday, the 27th. Maybe they had the date. Maybe they knew what they were doing. I'm just saying maybe you start the day, the week, and LeBron James signing with whoever, the Miami Heat. Everything's kind of quiet here. Yes, Dylan?
2: I'm on LinkedIn right now, and the director YouTube strategy job is still available.
0: Wait, did they get rid of the person? Yes, Paulie.
3: That job opening actually dropped on July 1st, so it was before the incident of last week.
0: Yeah, but have they filled it, and did they fill it, and then did somebody lose their job after they filled it?
2: I mean, I could apply for it right now. So it's still available, I guess. It says reposted 19 hours ago.
0: Go ahead. Why don't you apply?
1: That's not nice.
0: Sorry.
2: I knew you were going to say that.
0: No, you didn't. I got a note from Mark Wahlberg. I got tequila yesterday. Flecha Azul Extra Añejo. I didn't know who it was from. And it's from Mark Wahlberg. So it's Flecha Azul Extra Añejo. I think he's coming on in September, isn't he, Todd?
1: Late August, early September, by any means movie.
0: Okay. All right. I haven't tried the tequila, but obviously he knows that I do like my tequila. Tequila. Yes, Paul.
3: I've had tequila at 4 a.m., and that's when Mark gets up to go to workout.
0: Yeah. Okay. All right, Todd. Okay. You set it up so the audience knows I had nothing to do with it.
1: Okay, so I'm taking...
4: Wow.
3: Is that a disclaimer?
1: So I was taking a shower this morning, and for whatever reason, I was thinking about LeBron's decision, and I just started humming a couple of bars to myself, and I'm like, and somehow the Michael Bolton song, How Am I Supposed to Live Without You, crossed with LeBron being indecisive or not sharing his decision with us, and I came up with this little ditty.
0: Okay. Do we need anything else?
1: No, it goes a little something like this. I could hardly believe it when I heard the news that day. I had to call and get it straight from Rich Paul. You said you were leaving, that you had it with L.A. And from that crown upon your head, I see it's true. So tell us all about it.

Come on, where will you be hooping up next season? To make us wait like this is just so very wrong. What's the next place that you think that you belong? Just tell us where you're playing basketball next season. Can't take it anymore, I'm not that strong.

0: Wrap it up. There you go.
1: I'll take a smattering. That's
0: how it works. Okay. You good now?
1: I'm really good. No. Thank you for allowing me the platform to share that.
0: You know what? LeBron may like that. I don't know. He may.
1: He may. He may not.
0: Chances are he may not. Let me see. David in South Arkansas, not to be confused with Arkansas. Hey, David.
2: Oh, good morning, gentlemen. Oh, I got a kick out of Todd Sagan. That was hilarious. Anyway, just a couple of quick things. You started the show talking about the WNBA, the confusion, the incompetence, whatever, how it seems to start at the top with the commissioner. There was an article the other day on ESPN.com. Players Association all seemed to be unhappy that the commissioner was not doing enough to combat negative, hostile social media. It's like WNBA can't get out of its own way with all this going on. And one quick thing, last week at this time, I was spending 4 days in the hospital, hooked up to IVs, very, very swollen leg due to a tick bite. And getting to listen to you guys, though, while laid up in the hospital, certainly helped the state go a lot better. Thank you very much. I do appreciate that.
0: All right, David. Nobody caters to the shut-ins like we do. Catastrophic injury, we're there for you. Knee surgery, we're there for you. In fact, we encourage you to get surgery so you can sit and not long term, but you can sit and watch this show all 3 hours. Yes, Todd.
1: In the incarcerated community, we've gotten some letters.
0: Yes,
1: that's kind of nice. We had one phone call to give us a ring.
0: Zach in New York. Hi, Zach. What do you have?
3: Hey, Dan. First time, long ish time. 6'2" and a soft 180.
0: Soft.
3: Hey, I just wanted to give you guys a big shout out and a thank you. My family and a couple of friends got to take a trip out to Tahoe a couple of weeks ago. And we were at the Thursday Pro-Am, and you guys are just so gracious with your time. Got to talk to Buddha, got to talk to Marvin for like, seemed like 45 minutes to an hour. You guys came out, took some photos. It was an awesome experience. We were there like 5:30 in the morning, watched the whole show, started in the dark. It was great. Can I ask a quick question? I'm getting married in a week from tomorrow. Just want to know, I want to hear some of your advice. You always give great advice. So thanks a lot, Tim.
0: I don't know. Enjoy your wedding. And that may sound strange, but you're going to get pulled in all different directions. You'll probably have to put out a fire or two. Have somebody who is your go-to person to help you in case there's an emergency. There's going to be people who get there late. They don't know where they're going. You might need an enforcer. I went to a wedding where there were hockey bros, and it wasn't a good experience because once they started drinking, they were drinking prior to the wedding. They came in hot. They were on fire, and pretty much everybody was noticing the hockey bros, and I don't think there were any punches thrown. There were probably punches considered, but I didn't want somebody to pull somebody's tuxedo over their head and pound them. You know, yes, Marvin.
4: Did you ever have to think twice about inviting somebody? And this goes for anybody that's gotten married in here.
0: Like there was an incident that happened, like behavior, and you go, I shouldn't have invited them.
4: Even before, because you know them.
0: Yeah, my problem is the people you invite, and now I'm coming up on 39 years. If I look back, the number of people that I've stayed in touch with after 39 years is a really, really, really small group. You'll invite people and you'll go, wait a minute, who is that? Or why did I invite them? But in the moment, you're inviting them. You know, chances are you might be inviting somebody you work with or some people you work with. Maybe your current boss who might fire you in a couple of years. But yeah, that was always the tough part. You start to narrow down the guest list. That's the hard part. Because then you have to explain to somebody, hey, I didn't get an invitation. This has already come up. Hey, I didn't get an invitation. Well, I know the person's not being invited. And then I go, yeah, you know, tight guest list. There's a lot of people, who probably won't be invited, but, you know, I'll let you know. Like, I'm not doing the inviting. I even said to my daughter and her fiance, you guys invite, okay? Just invite my family. That's it. That's all we need. What do you have, Paul?
5: We have the LeBron news. It's official. Do you guys want to guess?
0: After the Fritzy song?
5: Directly in response to the Fritzy song.
0: What?
5: Okay, I won't give it out yet, but Shams Charania of ESPN has just broken the LeBron James news. Would you guys like to guess?
0: Okay. I'll give you my logic behind all of this. I thought it was Cleveland all along. It felt like Miami. It really felt like Miami. Golden State wasn't going to happen. I kept saying the 76ers, to me, make the most sense because I think that's the best lineup. And you got a lot of young guys. Yes, you have Joel Embiid. But I didn't think he was going to go to Philadelphia. I thought he would go to the Miami Heat.
5: According to Shams Charania, LeBron James is signing with the Philadelphia 76ers.
6: Whoa.
5: The 76ers on a 2-year, $8 million deal with a player option.
0: Well, I did wonder about that. I was told it's not a 1-year deal. You keep saying a 1-year deal and he's going to do a documentary. I was told by somebody with the NBA. It's like it's more 1+ or 2. Now it's 2 and maybe another one after that. Yes, Paulie.
5: Again, to the Sixers, 2 years, $8 million. We're looking that up, but that might be the lowest you can sign for.
0: Probably so. I did like this. I did worry that you have two young guys in the backcourt, Maxey and Edgecombe. I love the addition of Jaylen Brown. And if I can lean on Embiid when I need to, not you know, all the time, and get him to the postseason, I got a roster. Like, you got to deal with this. Like, if you're looking at a starting five right there, how many starting fives are as good as the 76ers? Am I surprised? Yes. Yeah, I am. But I think LeBron probably looked at this and said, what's the best chance to win a championship? Through the East, easier. I can get to another finals. Then, you know, we take our chances with 7 games. I thought it was going to be Cleveland. Philly was probably the lowest odds on there, Dylan, or where were they when we last listed the odds?
7: So it was the Heat were pretty heavily favored, then the Cavs, then Warriors, and then I think Sixers.
0: Yeah. I love the lineup, the potential for that lineup. Wow. Pat Riley usually gets what Pat Riley wants. That's surprising because you have Riles, you have Spoelstra. You just get Giannis, Bam Adebayo. All right. And congrats to Shams getting that first. But I do feel bad for the social media person in the Miami Heat office right now, getting ready for that big press conference. I thought it was going to be on Monday. I'm glad it happened during the show. But, yeah, LeBron James going to the Philadelphia 76ers. Shams pointing that out. Yeah. Oh, well, Rich Paul told ESPN. So that's where he I could have broken that if Rich Paul told me, hey, LeBron's signing with the 76ers. Yes, Marv.
4: About 6 minutes ago, LeBron wrote a long tweet. We'll get it to you.
0: Okay. Well, let's take a break here. It's a Meat Friday, so we still got to do our job here with LeBron, a long tweet explaining. Okay. All right. It looks like a couple of paragraphs here. All right. If you're watching on Peacock, we're going out to the Rec Tech Grills and join us back after this.

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6: Happy Friday. I'm KOB 4 meteorologist Amanda Galushka with your Friday afternoon forecast. It's going to be a warm one out there this afternoon across the metro with highs getting into the mid and upper 90s. Some spots near the triple digit mark. So stay heat safety aware. Isolated showers and storms will be possible today through the mid-afternoon until the midnight, early morning hours of your Saturday before clearing up into some partly cloudy to mostly cloudy skies. Morning lows will fall to the lower 70s by tomorrow morning.
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0: Ever since LeBron was a sexy boy.
1: What?
0: I don't want no candy. I don't need no talk. I took a stick in an old coffee can.

0: In case you're just joining us, LeBron James is going to Philadelphia. It's a two-year deal. Looks like an option for third. And the 76ers had the longest odds of the four remaining contenders. Yes, Marv. Or yes, Dylan.
1: Is LeBron aware of how things are in Philly when you're not doing well?
0: He's going to find out if he didn't know, but I'm assuming that he probably does know. LeBron sent out a few tweets. We combined them all. It starts out, I thought I was done when the season ended. I wasn't ready to announce it. I knew I needed some time to really decide, but I was pretty sure I played my last game. I was honest at that last press conference when I said I needed to look at myself and decide if I still love this game. I still truly love this game, and I have more to give. The last few weeks have been really special. I've never been able to have no clue what to do and take real time just to think. I've had an incredible few months with all the people I love trying to figure it out. This is my last decision. I'm not going for money. I'm not going for family. What am I really playing for at this point? I still want to sacrifice. I still want to work. I still want to grind. Still want to compete to win and have another chance at the feeling of winning another championship. I believe I can help make the Philadelphia 76ers a championship team. And I'm so excited to energize a new fan base and start this incredible journey one last time. Thank you, L.A., Miami, I'll forever love, and Northeast Ohio will always be home. Okay. All right. Good for him. I'm surprised that he said that he thought that he was done at the season's end. After those numbers, he's not limping. Well, he's not crawling into retirement. Like, those are still all-star quality numbers. Yes, Marv.
2: And how excited must Adam Silver be? LeBron's back on the East Coast.
0: And you know, opening night, ladies and gentlemen, welcome to Madison Square Garden. The New York Knicks host the Philadelphia 76ers. Boo! Yeah, banner night. Yeah, Paulie.
3: If you work on the NBA scheduling team, you're not going home early today.
0: No, no, no. This isn't a Friday news dump. You are working all weekend long, working on that schedule. And gladly working on that schedule. How many more games can we put Philadelphia in? The East Coast time zone was really important, I thought, certainly for the NBA. You can showcase LeBron East Coast. Don't have to wait up West Coast. Lakers with all of those games, and you would maybe see the highlights. Yeah, Paulie.
3: I mean, an unbelievable resurgence for East Coast basketball. You start rotating Sixers, Knicks, Celtics on national TV. Jaylen Brown going to the Celtics. The Knicks are the winners. It writes itself.
0: Yeah. Jaylen Brown returned to Boston, bringing in LeBron. The Knicks opening up banner night. You got to host the 76ers. East Coast basketball. Ready to go. The best teams might be in the West, but the eyes are going to be on the East. Yes, Marvin.
2: So Christmas, is it the Sixers at the Celtics?
0: Sixers-Lakers.
3: There you go.
0: I don't want to do the commissioner's job, but since I'm now a voter with the award season, I love it. That'd be great. Surprise, surprise. I thought that, you know, Philadelphia gave him the best chance to win a championship. If I'm looking at all these teams, Golden State would have been fascinating. Like, there's certain guys you say, but what would he look like in that uniform? Like Larry Bird, you could never see him wearing a Laker, those colors. He just couldn't. Magic, you could with the Celtics because he went to Michigan State. He wore green. So LeBron is going to play 2 years, total of $8 million. Does that sound right? And a player option. What's that bring his salary to? If we include the final 2 years here. Well, of course, we have our theme music. Salary.

0: It's right. Weird. He sounds better than Fritzy does.
1: That's just not necessary to wrap up a Friday.
0: Okay, let's do career salary for LeBron James if we include the final 2 years where he makes a total of $8 million.
2: This $8 million is really going to change his lifestyle. I'm sure. That's the feeling I'm getting.
0: All right, Todd, how much will LeBron make in his NBA career?
1: $734 million.
0: Okay, Dylan.
3: We're talking just on the court, right?
0: Yeah, salary.
3: Okay, $437
0: million. All right. Marvin?
4: $540 million.
0: All right. I'm going to go $502.
2: After this contract, LeBron James will have made $592 million just on the court.
0: Marvin, I'll give you a bloop. Good for you. Highest paid, he's made the most money of anybody in NBA history?
2: Yeah, because he's bypassed.
0: For now, because they're gonna blow by that.
2: Right. I have to check Steph Curry, but I think Steph is a little behind.
0: But I think Golden State is talking about a 1 or 2 year extension for Steph Curry. And I don't think he's playing for $8 million. Yes, Marv?
4: Also, with LeBron going to the Sixers, the merchandising, if I'm them, I'm throwing out. So in the Allen Iverson years, they had the unbelievable black Sixer uniforms. Mm. Oh, let's go.
0: Yeah, Paul.
2: Steph Curry has made $473 million. Next year, he'll make $63. So he'll be right around $540 at the end of next year.
0: I think he's going to surpass LeBron.
2: Yep.
0: I think he's going to get to $600 million if he plays two more years. David in Texas. Hi, David. What do you have for me today?
5: Yeah, guys, I've reached into Fritz's little bag, and I guess we can talk to LeBron James being the GOAT, the actual GOAT, meaning going on another team.
0: I've not heard that before. GOAT going on another team.
1: Very nice.
0: See what you did with that?
1: Yeah, I like that. All right. The creativity.
0: Pat Riley believed the Heat would have been a dynasty if LeBron had stayed in Miami. Now, they lost to the Spurs. LeBron went back to Cleveland. But if you look at Wade, Bosch, and LeBron versus Steph, Clay, Draymond, and Durant, Golden State is a better team. Now, if I do Steph, Clay, and Draymond, I would take the Miami Heat. Golden State beat Cleveland. Cleveland beat Golden State. Golden State over Cleveland. Raptors over Golden State. Golden State over Cleveland. Yeah, okay. Yeah. Well, you're not a dynasty now in Miami. Whew. I thought we were easing into the weekend here, and Monday would be the big reveal. Yes. Yes, Marvin?
4: Man, this is one of those, should we do this for another hour?
0: Actually, I'm glad that we're done now. Because I'd want to prepare to do the right show, after this news. Getting the right people on. This day in sports history.
2: I just got one for you, Dan. You'll remember this well. 1978, Billy Martin was fired for the first of three times as the manager of the New York Yankees baseball team.
0: Let's see. On this date, 2020, first game to go into extra innings following the adoption of the rule that places a runner on second base. So that was 2020? Dang. Shohei Ohtani was caught in a rundown on a ground ball tagged out in the bottom of the inning. Matt Olson hit a walk-off grand slam home run, giving the Athletics a 7-3 win. Todd, what'd you learn?
1: You'd rather watch Diego Pavia fight Johnny Manziel in some celeb-type boxing match over Mayweather-McGregor.
0: Dylan.
3: It's the LeBron James and Michael Bolton collab we didn't know we needed.
0: Marvin.
4: You think Fritzy's a fake Broncos fan?
0: Paul.
2: A lot of nice golf courses in Philly.
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0: Yeah, well, we've got some new breaking news before we get to this morning's breaking news. Lead CBS NFL analyst and former Dallas Cowboys quarterback Tony Romo was arrested overnight in the Milwaukee area on suspicion of operating a vehicle while under the influence. Romo, by the way, grew up in the Milwaukee area. On to the NBA, where LeBron James is taking his talents to South Broad Street. The King announced today that he's signing with the Philadelphia 76ers on a two-year, $8 million deal, posting on social media, quote, "I thought I was done when the season ended, but I still truly love this game and I have more to give. I'm not going for money. I'm not going for family. I believe I can help make the Philadelphia 76ers a championship team, and I'm so excited to energize a new fan base," unquote. I'm Isaac Lohengrin.
1: You want winners? He went 0 for 14 picking bowl games.
2: God bless football.
1: You want hot takes? He said Patrick Mahomes would be a disaster.
2: Really?
1: You want baseball news? He doesn't even know who Kyle Tucker is.
2: Oh, okay.
1: In his personal record book, Kevin Durant hasn't won a ring yet.
2: I'm just telling you that's what he's doing.
1: You're listening to the man who made falling upwards an art form.
2: It's crazy.
1: This is Stu Gotts and Company, live. Job,
2: holding items for the mob. Israel Gutierrez, we have our news.
3: The news.
2: DeMar DeRozan to the Heat. That's how he's going to pivot today on a sad day for Israel Gutierrez, who loves the Miami Heat. They are not getting LeBron James because he has chosen to go to Philadelphia. I think it's the right choice for the right reasons. But Izzy, put us where you were. What was going on? We haven't spoken to you yet. When you found out the news from Shams that LeBron James was indeed going to Philadelphia.
4: So I had gotten back from the gym. I was at home, and I see a text from Taylor while I'm on the toilet. Right. And it said, LeBron, it just gave me the Shams tweet, and it was just Taylor saying, wow, as an accompaniment. Yeah. And, yeah, that's the appropriate place on where I felt I should have been when that happened, because wow. it was surprising. It was surprising. But if you want more of my thoughts on it.
2: Yes.
4: I believe we were, and I was guilty of this, thinking of things in terms of what LeBron has shown us in the past, right? Yeah. What he has experienced in the past, what he tends to sort of lean toward when it comes to these types of decisions.
2: Sure.
4: And what I'm realizing now is, you know, we can't get in his head. He is a person who can make entirely new choices and entirely new decisions. And when you think about it from that perspective, when you think about it, if I'm LeBron James and I'm saying, okay, maybe I was going to retire. I don't really believe that part of it. I don't believe he was going to retire at the end of this season. But if he was going to maybe think about retiring, and then he said to himself, well, wait a second, look at this Jaylen Brown trade. Look at this team that is, I've joined super teams before. This is pretty deep. This is like 1 through 5 super team. And when you think about it just from this perspective, the Knicks just won a championship ending, how long was the drought, Taylor, if you can even remember?
5: 53 years.
2: I mean, listen, you're in his wheelhouse.
5: Committed to memory. Mm.
4: And then what Rich Paul said, that if the Knicks didn't win, that the Knicks would be the only team on the list, and he would go to New York and, you know, presumably to get that adoration, right? To seal the deal with the Knicks and have them win a championship for the first time in more than half a century.
2: I think this decision kind of proves that, no?
4: Well, that's where I'm going with this, right? Is where Philadelphia is probably, maybe not the next team. I haven't really done the math on who is more deserving of a championship after so long, but this level of drought and that level of basketball passion or sports passion overall in Philadelphia. If you're LeBron James and you get to give potentially a fourth city an NBA championship, and it happens to be this one that has a, you know, that's what Steph Curry did for San Francisco, for the Bay Area.
2: This is a great basketball city, Philadelphia. Yeah,
4: exactly. The same way, like the same way it was for the Bay Area and Steph and the Golden State Warriors.
2: Right.
4: If he's able to do that, I don't think, like, you can't even ask for a better legacy than that.
2: Yes.
4: He's the Oprah Winfrey of sports. You get a championship, you get a championship, you get a championship. And so if you compare that to the possibility of doing it again in Miami, I was thinking that something familiar was good for him. And I think at this point in his career, with 1 or 2 years left, familiarity might not be that interesting for him. It might just be, hey, I want one or two things that are new to me, that are exciting to me. And when you throw on top of that, that he is not that responsible for what's going, not going to have to be that responsible for what happens in Philadelphia. Philadelphia would have been a championship contender without him. Mm-hmm. But now with him, you're looking at him and like Vijay Edgecombe as luxuries for a team that already has three players in it, Tyrese Maxey, Jaylen Brown, and Joel Embiid, who have either won an MVP or discussed in the MVP conversation at some point over the last two seasons. And so you put all that together, and of course Philadelphia makes sense, right? I think where people were going with it, myself included, where, hey, Joel Embiid, you're really going to trust his health, and that's what's going to be your last place. But when you look at the bigger picture, okay, Joel Embiid might not have to be healthy. Mm-hmm. And this team could still just absolutely power through the regular season. And if you have any sort of, let's say, a month with him, 2 months with him, and then you go into the playoffs, could be an absolute nightmare to match up with. And so I think the only familiarity that LeBron James was going for was the Eastern Conference. Everything else, it's okay if it's new because Miami was new. And look, I won two championships with him.
3: A lot of people today are doing biggest winners, biggest losers of the LeBron James signing. Losers, Miami Heat fans, losers, Steph Curry. I don't think there's a bigger winner today than Stu Gotts.
2: Thank you.
3: Because Stu Gotts.
2: Nailed it.
3: Since the Sixers have been mentioned, Stu Gotts said he's going to the Sixers. People try to move him off it with the YouTube link, with this, with that. Mm-mm. Stu Gotts stayed 10 toes down and said, he's going to the Sixers.
2: Yes, I'm the biggest winner today, and the biggest loser is Brad Stevens.
3: No, don't get me started on Brad.
4: That's a whole nother topic. But
2: Brad Stevens is more popular today in Philadelphia than he is in Boston. I mean, how about that?
4: It's funny that you say that, because Ricardo, do you have the clip of me saying the exact opposite when it comes to the Philadelphia 76ers? Because if Stu Gotts is the biggest winner, the guy that can reach his fingertips right here is probably the biggest loser. Do you have that, Ricardo?
2: Do you agree, though, of the teams that LeBron reportedly is considering, the team that gives him the best chance, if we're just doing it by winning NBA titles, what team gives me the best chance? Is it unfair to say it's Philadelphia?
4: To me, it is, because what you're doing with Philadelphia is, one, you're projecting a team to win two more rounds than they've ever won with Joel Embiid there.
2: Yes.
4: You're projecting Joel Embiid to survive 100 games or, you know, through the playoffs, which we haven't seen him do healthy except maybe 2019.
2: Right.
4: And you're projecting a team that has two huge new parts to it in Jaylen Brown and LeBron James, with a second-year star in Vijay Edgecombe, with another high-usage guy in Maxey, along with Joel Embiid, and you're expecting Nick Nurse to figure all that out in 1 year.
2: Right.
4: And that rarely happens when you have that mix of new players and sort of a new approach. And again, that is all with the assumption you're getting a healthy Joel Embiid, when in reality, you'll probably be playing about 40% of your regular season games without him.
2: Right. Well, let's not forget they have Dean Wade as well.
3: Dean Wade might have pushed the Sixers over the finish line.
2: I was being serious. You guys thought it was a joke. And some basketball expert is he, huh? How about that?
3: Stu, I want to get to the Brad Stevens point that you made.
2: Yeah.
3: Because the Sixers.
4: It sounded like it made so much sense while I was saying it.
2: No, it did make sense. And you're great. But what I would like more than Hopper Carter to do.
3: He always wins.
2: To me, it is. Can we have that same piece of sound with me setting it up and just hearing Izzy say, to me, it is? That's where it needs to cut off. You were saying, Taylor, I'm sorry, Brad Stevens.
3: So when the Sixers season ends against the Knicks, when they get swept in the playoffs, since then, the Sixers have swapped Kelly Oubre and Paul George for LeBron James and Jaylen Brown, which doesn't even make sense if you would have told somebody that at the time.
2: Yes.
3: Where Brad Stevens' fault in all this, he basically traded the 76ers Jaylen Brown and LeBron James for Paul George.
2: Yes.
3: All because he didn't want to part with Hugo Gonzalez.
2: Forgot about him.
3: We had expectations for Hugo Gonzalez.
2: Yes.
3: Before this.
2: Yes.
3: Now that one of the casualties in all this is LeBron James going to the Philadelphia 76ers and making the Sixers probably co-favorites with the Knicks to make it to the NBA Finals, Hugo Gonzalez, before you had to be Bob Cousy, now you got to be 10 times the player Bob Cousy is to make all this worth it.
2: The other big winner is Bob Myers today. I mean,
4: let's stay with Boston here for a second.
2: Please, yes.
4: That has to be, like, this has to be one of the biggest, I would say, slip-ups in front office history,
2: it's
4: right?
2: It's crazy what Brad Stevens did. It really is.
4: How do you not convince Giannis that Boston is the best spot for you when you have everything that's in front of you, right? Everything from the last several years, you have the championship. All you have to do is tell Giannis, hey, as long as you're better than Jaylen Brown in your mind, we're going to win a championship. And they mess that up.
2: By the way, it might get him LeBron.
4: And then they trade him within the division, which at the time, a lot of people said, oh, that's old school thinking. What does it matter? What is a division anyway? Who cares how many times you see these? No, that stuff matters, because if you're just automatically letting a team leapfrog you in the standings, it's a bad idea.
2: Yes.
4: And then on top of all that, they get LeBron James in this situation, and Boston just has to be absolutely kicking itself, because it's most likely a financial decision why they traded Jaylen Brown. So if it's going to be a financial decision, at least make it a smart basketball decision, which they absolutely did not.
2: Were you surprised that LeBron agreed to a 2-year deal with a player option for a third?
4: No, because this is my other point on this whole thing. If anybody wants, can you bet on a team to not win a championship? Because I'm going to put money down
2: predictive
4: on Philadelphia not to win a championship.
2: On Philly not to win a championship.
4: Not to win a championship.
2: Sounds like a Heat fan. Yeah.
4: Because of all the other things that I said in terms, no, I would have the Knicks ahead of the Heat. Of all the other things that I said in
2: that
4: terms of
2: good.
4: How often it really works out when you bring this level of talent together on a 1-year situation. Like, not even the big three of the Miami Heat won that championship.
2: Right.
4: And so there are teams that are more together. And frankly, look, I'm not afraid defensively of a team with Joel Embiid a little bit slower, with LeBron James 41 years old, and with, you know, a couple of young, smallish guys on the perimeter. That to me feels like it needs a year to figure out, especially, and you can check this box too, if Joel Embiid misses a bunch of regular season games.
3: Yeah, Izzy, this lineup still feels like a video game lineup of, we don't have to work on the chemistry, just get the best five you could get, turn off injuries. Where I'm having a problem right now, you look at Dean Oliver on Twitter, he put everybody's usage rate from last year. LeBron was at 27%, Tyrese Maxey was at 29%, Edgecombe 19%, Jaylen Brown 35%, Joel Embiid at 32%.
4: Mm-hmm.
3: That equals 142%.
4: There's too many percents.
3: So the percents have to be cut down a lot. I have a conspiracy what I think is happening here.
4: Oh, I love this.
2: Mm.
3: In this era of athletes being online, you can make the argument that no athlete has been more online than Joel Embiid.
4: Mm-hmm.
3: He hasn't tweeted anything. Mm. He hasn't posted anything. Jaylen Brown has since tweeted, throw the ball up. There's a video of Tyrese Maxey posted of him going crazy. We're getting radio silence so far from Joel Embiid.
2: Yeah.
3: And now I'm starting to wonder, maybe Joel Embiid's not in these plans.
2: Hmm.
4: I mean, to be honest, I was, you know, scouring the internet and I saw a bunch of old Joel Embiid tweets. And so I wasn't sure, you know, if there was something new or if they were just sort of if he was just retweeting his old stuff just to be funny. But to hear this, I mean, that was an actual conversation that I remember other people having before this. It's, hey, would the Sixers move on from Joel Embiid? Is that what LeBron James is waiting for? That to me sounds insane. It sounds crazier than him wanting or waiting for Kyrie Irving or Anthony Davis to say, hey, let me move off from this MVP talent, when what you're doing with Joel Embiid in this scenario is not requiring that much of him. It's like, hey, buddy, get healthy. Be as, you know, as prepared as you are for 50% of the season. We'll be good. We will figure the difficult part out,
2: mm-hmm.
4: and then you can come join us and we'll figure that out. That seems a lot more reasonable than, hey, go get a fair trade for Joel Embiid right now.
2: If Brad Stevens wants to further embarrass himself, he should call Bob Myers and see what he has to give up to get Joel Embiid.
3: They got Mitchell Robinson, though.
2: No, that's right. They have Mitchell Robinson. They don't need him.
4: Yeah. If I were to tell you right now, hey, the Sixers are going to trade Joel Embiid for Anthony Davis, you would think they're crazy.
2: Yes.
4: You'd think they're absolutely insane, because even Anthony Davis is more injury prone than Joel Embiid. So I just don't see that. I feel like Joel Embiid is probably out somewhere working out and preparing for playing alongside a very demanding teammate in LeBron James.
3: At what point do you get worried that Joel Embiid still hasn't commented, though?
2: Mm-hmm.
4: Tomorrow?
2: I can tell you what Joel Embiid is not doing, and I respect your opinion.

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6: Coach Steven Jackson and the DMV Trilogy face off against two-time MVP Michael Beasley and the defending champion Miami 305 in a must-win game for both teams. 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
1: It's a sweltering California day, and Bonnie Caldwell is climbing the steep hill of the old family farm.
2: And that was this little piece right here was pasture.
1: At the very, very top is a tall farmhouse, Bonnie's old home. It was right here, 48 years ago, that Bonnie told her fiancé their engagement was over.
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1: Bonnie figured that was the end of it. 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A phantom stalked California in the 70s and 80s, at first unnoticed, and then unstoppable.
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1: 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The Physalia Ransacker, the original Night Stalker, the Golden State Killer. From the Los Angeles Times and Wondery, this is Man in the Window.
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13: Happy Friday. I'm KOB 4 meteorologist Amanda Galushka with your Friday afternoon forecast. It's going to be a warm one out there this afternoon across the metro with highs getting into the mid and upper 90s. Some spots near the triple digit mark. So stay heat safety aware. Isolated showers and storms will be possible today through the mid-afternoon until the midnight, early morning hours of your Saturday before clearing up into some partly cloudy to mostly cloudy skies. Morning lows will fall to the lower 70s by tomorrow morning.
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7: John Polk was my nemesis. 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

0: this is a great song right here. It's Duet.
1: Which one is this?
0: Am I right, Kelvin?
1: Do it. Yeah, Fox Sports Radio.
0: Anytime we reach involved, you know I'm in.
1: Oh, yeah, we know that. Yeah, she was hilarious. She was she was feisty. With that, when people get old, they just start not caring anymore. That is when it get hilarious. They just start telling
0: you
1: their truth.
0: One of my joys of living in Detroit, as long as I did, was getting to meet her at the Palace. You know what I mean?
1: She was still hanging around. I couple Robert Kelvin on a Funky Flashback Friday. Thank you to AD, as always, Antonio Daniels, for joining us. Greatly appreciate it. Always good to chop it up with him. Coming up again next hour, we still got to get to LeBron. Is there pressure now? We'll talk about that. Anthony Gargano is going to join us, creator of host of All City Network, Fox Sports Radio Weekend host. Cuz is going to join us as well. And last call next hour, so a whole lot left in the show per usual. All right, let's get to it. It is now time for Shekel City.
2: Welcome to Shekel City, the home base for Rob Parker's daily picks against the spread.
0: Remember, I had no games last night. Remember that?
1: That's right.
0: I had no games. So
1: yeah.
0: I'll give you the number, but we had no games.
1: Yeah,
0: so
1: we
0: want to
1: know what you're doing.
0: Yeah, here we go.
1: No, first of all, Rob, that's not true. That's not true. Alex, cut the music for a second.
0: What?
1: That is not true. The disrespect of the WNBA games. They're sitting right there.
0: There's no games.
1: Okay, they're sitting right there. They're sitting. Rob, you ain't had no baseball games. Come see us. You know, I'm just saying.
0: The day that I'm picking WNBA games on the radio show will be the day that I give up the show. That'll be the
1: day. Is that the day?
0: Yes. So I'm going to give
1: right there.
0: I'm going to give you WNBA school odds 5 years and one day from today. Okay.
1: Okay.
0: How's that? That's what I'll do.
1: You at the crib. All right.
0: Yes.
1: All right. I'm
0: there
1: just
0: we
1: saying,
0: go.
1: Alex, he's trying to sell us there wasn't any games. It was some WNBA games.
0: All right, here
3: you're
0: we go.
3: Crazy.
0: Best bet, Mariners -1.5 to win Arlington to take on the Rangers. I'm going to take the Twins at home, take it on the A's, Twins -1.5. And the Reds are on the road in St. Louis. I got the Reds +1.5 runs. They are taking on the Cardinals. So, again, Reds +1.5, Twins -1.5, and the Mariners -1.5. And remember, Kelvin, I'm not telling you who to bet on. I'm telling you who I bet.
1: All right. There you have it, Shekel City. And it's not like there are MLS games, too, Rob. I'm just saying. It's MLS games.
0: What is that? I donate all the time.
1: Hey, yo. Do I want to text you or say it over the air? I ran into somebody who is a fellow NABJer, and they had said they texted you about it, too.
0: Are they going?
1: No, but he was just saying he was messing with you about it. Shout out to our guy, Mike Hill.
0: Oh, yeah, Mike. Yeah, yeah.
1: Yeah, at the barbershop. So as I just thought about that. I was looking at your Wiley face over there, getting all excited from a couple weeks.
0: Can I say sold out? Sold out
1: event.
0: Sold out.
1: There you have it. But I just thought about that as I looked at you. All right, let's get to your tie rack play of the day.
4: Line drive. Fair ball down the left field line. A bullet into the corner. Lee around third. He scores. Dingler cruises into second. Two-out RBI double, and the Tigers take a 4-3 lead in the eighth.
1: All right, there you go. Tigers radio. Scuba's still there, Rob? He's still, I'm just making sure. Ain't
0: yeah, he's pitching. Okay. He's pitching. Right, it's 2-1. Sure. 2-1, Tigers in the fifth.
1: All right, making sure. That's your Tire Rack play of the day right there, brought to you by Tire Rack. 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That's right, they'll come to you. 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It is the way tire buying should be. Real quick, we only got a minute, Rob. I pick, for me, it's the Knicks. If you're Adam Silver and you're saying let's assume Philly is the one. Who's the other team for a Christmas Day game?
0: I just you're debating the Knicks, the biggest TV market, and they won the championship. I think that's a layup. I mean,
1: some people would assume the Lakers, his former team.
0: Nah,
1: and just,
0: I don't
1: you
0: think
1: know,
0: so.
1: The
0: Knicks, the TV.
1: It has to be the Knicks.
0: What were the NBA ratings this year for the finals? Big as it had been because the Knicks. It's a huge TV market, and there's going to be interest next year and see where the Knicks are again. So it just makes sense. Knicks and Philly.
5: So quickly, Sixers-Knicks is a better option than Knicks-Spurs.
0: Yes. I'm serious.
3: Okay.
0: I agree.
3: I'm serious.
1: No, without a doubt. They're already rivals, Rob G. They're rivals. Now you got this addition to it, plus the Knicks are champs. That's going to be huge. Mark it down. That's the one I would do for sure. Fox Sports Radio. We are Fox
5: Sports. You know that chair you sit in?
6: Ice Cube's Big Three season is heating up. The most competitive basketball league on earth is on CBS this Sunday. Coach Steven Jackson and the DMV Trilogy face off against two-time MVP Michael Beasley and the defending champion Miami 305 in a must-win game for both teams. Then the battle for Texas as Greg Monroe, Coach Nancy Lieberman, and the Dallas Power take on Jonathan Simmons and the Houston Righands. 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
8: Not seeing any issues or accidents on 40 through the metro. You are running up to the speed limit. Now, 25 southbound between Osuna and Comanche is running a bit slow. 25 northbound is at speed. Surface streets, right now, accident-free. But if you have a traffic tip, call the tip line at 505-883-8369.
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18: Happy Friday. I'm KOB4 meteorologist Amanda Galushka with your Friday afternoon forecast. It's going to be a warm one out there this afternoon across the metro with highs getting into the mid and upper 90s. Some spots near the triple digit mark. So stay heat safety aware. Isolated showers and storms will be possible today through the mid-afternoon until the midnight, early morning hours of your Saturday before clearing up into some partly cloudy to mostly cloudy skies. Morning lows will fall to the lower 70s by tomorrow morning.
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3: In Major League Baseball today, Colorado was a winner at Milwaukee 5-2. Right now, bottom of the sixth in Detroit, the Tigers and Tarek Skubal have a 2-1 lead over the Royals. Cubs at Pirates 1-1 in the top of the sixth. Diamondbacks tied 2-2 at Washington, bottom of the fourth. The Yankees still lead 1-0 at Philadelphia, bottom of the fifth inning. Paul Goldschmidt with a home run there. And in progress, it's the Orioles over the Braves 2-0 in the top of the fourth. Rays are leading 2-1 against Cleveland in the bottom of the fourth. LeBron James is signing with the 76ers 1 year plus a player option. Philadelphia hasn't won the NBA title in over 40 years. James says this will be his final contract. He spent the last 8 years with the Lakers. The WNBA is off. Their All-Star game is Saturday in Chicago. And Michael Kim shot 59 at the PGA event in Minnesota. He leads by 3 strokes. I'm Steve DeSager.
2: One guy is happily divorced. One guy is happily married. One guy gets called daddy by his 3 beautiful daughters. Aww. One guy gets called daddy after a credit card approval. One guy won a state high school basketball championship. One guy only covered a state high school basketball championship. One guy's been inducted into 3